0: Lord, thank you for this beautiful evening that we have this opportunity to come together and sing praises and worship your name. Lord, we just thank you for helping and guiding us through another week, and we just ask that you continue to do so, Lord. Lord, just watch over us and continue to lend us your ever-loving grace and mercy, Lord, and just help us just to turn our eyes to you this week and just to be humble servants before you. In your most holy and precious name I pray, amen. You may be seated.
1: Good evening. In Proverbs 30 and verse 5, we read, "Every word of God is pure. He is a shield unto them that put their trust in him. Lord, thy word abideth, thy word our footsteps guideth. Who in its truth believeth, light and joy receiveth. When our foes are near us, then your word doth cheer us, word of consolation and message of salvation. When the storms are over us and dark clouds before us, then its light directs us and our way protects us. Who can tell the pleasure or recount the treasure of your word imparted to the simple-hearted? Word of mercy giving, support to the living. Word of life supplying, comfort to the dying. Oh, that we, when reading the Bible and then heeding, Lord, may love and fear thee and evermore be near thee."
0: Thank you for that reading. Now if you'll turn in your hymn notes to number 56, "I Am His and He Is Mine."

0: Now I'll call the scripture reader forward to lead us through the Word of God.
1: Thank you, Jackson. Our scripture reading this evening is found in the book of 1 Thessalonians. 1 Thessalonians chapter 5. And we'll be reading verses 1 through 11 and verse 23, 24, and 28. Beginning in 1 Thessalonians chapter 5 and verse 1, the Bible says, "But of the times and the seasons, brethren, ye have no need that I write unto you. For yourselves know perfectly that the day of the Lord so cometh as a thief in the night. For when they shall say, Peace and safety, then sudden destruction cometh upon them, as travail upon a woman with child, and they shall not escape. But ye, brethren, are not in darkness, that that day should overtake you as a thief. Ye are all the children of light, and the children of the day. We are not of the night, nor of darkness. Therefore let us not sleep as do others, but let us watch and be sober. For they that sleep, sleep in the night. They that be drunken are drunken in the night. But let us who are of the day be sober, putting on the breastplate of faith and love, and for an helmet the hope of salvation. For God hath not appointed us to wrath, but to obtain salvation by our Lord Jesus Christ, who died for us, that whether we wake or sleep, we should live together with him. Wherefore comfort yourselves together, and edify one another, even as also ye do." Verse 23, "And the very God of peace sanctify you wholly, and I pray God your whole spirit and soul and body be preserved blameless unto the coming of our Lord Jesus Christ. Faithful is he that calleth you, who also will do it." Verse 28, "The grace of our Lord Jesus Christ be with you. Amen." That's for the reading of God's perfect, precious word of truth.
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Now for the announcements. This month is a month with 5 Lord's Days in it, thus we have a 5 Lord's Day project. Our 5 Lord's Day project is Toronto Baptist Seminary, or TBS. I'll read you a portion of their mission statement. We believe God's inerrant and infallible word is the rule of all life and faith, and the principle means by which the Holy Spirit transforms lives so that the Lord Jesus Christ might be glorified and adored. We aim to train and mentor pastors and Christian workers who have a passionate love for the triune God and a solidly reformed understanding of His Word. 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

0: title of tonight's story is The Spark Plug. Jason pulled the rope on the lawnmower. He pulled it again and again, but no matter how many times Jason pulled the rope, the lawnmower would not start. Finally, he sat down on the lawn chair with a disgusted look on his face. "This isn't my day," he grumbled as his father came out of the house. "First Mr. Bradley bawled me out, and now the mower won't go." He glanced up. He hadn't meant to tell Dad about Mr. Bradley. He hurried to explain. "Honest, Dad, I didn't do anything very bad. I just used a few words that Mr. Bradley called mild oaths." "I see," Dad said as he went over to the silent mower. "I think you and this piece of machinery may have the same problem." He got out his toolbox and removed the spark plug from the mower. "Look at this, Jason. What do you see?" Dad asked. Jason glanced at the spark plug. "Looks okay to me," he began, and he looked closer. "Oh," he said, "there's a little dirt right here." He pointed to the end of the spark plug. "Watch this," said Dad. He cleaned the carbon off the spark plug and carefully inserted it back into the mower. "Now try to start it." The mower started on the first pull. "Thanks, Dad," exclaimed Jason. "You wouldn't think such a tiny bit of dirt could stop a great big lawnmower. Next time I have trouble, I'll check the spark plugs." He started to push the mower along the edge of the sidewalk. "Wait a minute, son." Dad stopped him and turned the mower off. "Always remember that just as a little carbon on a spark plug can damage the performance of the lawnmower, a little bad language can damage a Christian's testimony for the Lord." Dad patted Jason's shoulder. "I know it's hard not to talk like the other guys do," he added, "but language can stall a Christian's witness before he even gets started." "Right, Dad." Jason nodded and turned to his task of cutting the lawn. "How about you? Do you think using a few bad words won't hurt your Christian witness? Think again. Both saved and unsaved kids are listening to you. Always remember to use language that honors the Lord." In Ephesians 4, verse 29, we read, "Let no corrupt communication proceed out of your mouth, but that which is good, to the use of edifying, that it may minister grace unto the hearers."
1: Thank you for that reading. Now, just before the message, if you'll stand with me and turn in your hymn notes to number 212, Nothing But the Blood.

Amen. You may be seated. If you'll turn with me to the portion read earlier in 1 Thessalonians. 1 Thessalonians chapter 5. We shall go to text and read briefly in a word of prayer. But while you're turning there, just a reminder that TBS, that is Toronto Baptist Seminary and Bible College, if you visit them online at www.tbs.edu, you could put in a request for their journal. The Witness, they have a journal that's free for the asking. So, just a reminder concerning that. We have a moment, I think, also for a quote. This is a quote from David Martin Lloyd-Jones, and this is what he states. The gospel is open to all. The most respectable sinner has no more claim on it than the worst. Amen. I'll read that again because it's intriguing. The gospel is open to all. The most respectable sinner has no more claim on it than the worst. God is so good in providing salvation and through the Savior, the Lord Jesus Christ. Okay, I draw your attention then to 1 Thessalonians chapter 5 and verse 9. For God hath not appointed us to wrath, but to obtain salvation by our Lord Jesus Christ. Let's pray. Our Father, as we look into your word this evening, we pray that thy Holy Spirit may guide and direct us, that the risen Savior, the Lord Jesus Christ, would receive all honor, praise, and glory. And we thank you, Lord, for sending your Son to die on a cross for our sins, rising again from the dead on the third day, showing forth the acceptability of his sacrifice on our behalf. And Father, we thank you for your loving kindness and mercies and all that thou hast done in and through him. We look forward to his return through the precious promises of thy word and the power of thy Holy Spirit. Guide our time now in thy word. Undertake for those that are away, you know their needs, be it in times of travel and so forth. We just commend them to your care. And Father, as your word goes forth, may the gospel of the Lord Jesus Christ minister richly in the hearts of them that are drawing nigh unto thyself, that others may indeed come to a sound, saving knowledge of the Lord Jesus Christ, if it so please thee. Bless our time now and guide us, we pray, for we ask these things in the precious name of our Savior, the Lord Jesus Christ. Amen. I quote a short piece someone wrote of the sovereignty of God. Quote, God rules in the affairs of men. Napoleon, at the height of his career, is reported to have given this cynical answer to someone who asked if God was on the side of France. Quote, God is on the side that has the heaviest artillery. End quote. Then came the Battle of Waterloo, where Napoleon lost both the battle and his empire. Years later, in exile on the island of St. Helena, chastened and humbled, Napoleon is reported to have quoted the words of Thomas Kempis, "Man proposes, God disposes." This is the lesson with which history confronts us all. God is able to work his sovereign will despite man. End quote. Let's take a brief look into some of these sovereign happenings of the will of God. Turn with me then into 1 Thessalonians chapter 5, and we shall get underway in the word of God. These occurrences can be seen in what we know. If we don't, we need to know. We need to know that, number one, God's wrath is pending. God's wrath is pending. Notice in verse 1 and 2, the times and the seasons, brethren, ye have no need that I write unto you. What does that tell us? That Christians, true believers in the Lord Jesus Christ, are immensely knowledgeable. Interesting, isn't it?
Now, this is one of the earliest letters Paul had to write to a congregation. For yourselves know, and isn't it shocking, he says? He says, for yourselves know perfectly, that the day of the Lord, the coming of the Lord Jesus Christ, the day of the Lord so cometh as a thief in the night. So, quite clearly we see then that the Lord's return is yet to arrive. So our great expectation is the coming of the Lord Jesus Christ, and ultimately, as Revelation would put it, the new heaven and the new earth. But also too, I would put this comment there forth. It will be a reckoning none will escape. A reckoning that none will escape. Notice our text there in verse 9. For God hath not appointed us to wrath. Oh. But to obtain salvation by our Lord Jesus Christ. Appointed to wrath. Well, let's note further, considering past history. It's always good to know history. Well, I hate history, some might say. Well, you're in dire straits. Past history, what are we talking about here? The wrath of God. Oh, but God is loving. Amen to that. But he's also holy. What does that mean? Separate from sinners. And so I want to just go here at a quick glance. I'm not going to do the whole thing, but you know Genesis chapter 3. The fall entered in, man disobeyed God, curse fell upon man, death entered in, and all of that you can find in Genesis chapter 3. Sin enters into a perfect creation, the world of God that he made. And I want to direct your attention then to one text, well, maybe go a little further, in chapter 6 of Genesis. You can find most things, actually, even in seed form, in the book of Genesis. That's why it is so important. But here, notice what he says here. Moses by the Spirit of God in chapter 6 of Genesis and chapter 6 verse 5. God saw that the wickedness of man was great in the earth. And what does that stir up in God? The wickedness of man was great in the earth, and that every imagination of the thoughts of his heart was only evil continually. And it repented the Lord that he had made man on the earth, and it grieved him at his heart. God is righteous, just, holy, and omnipotent, almighty. So what happens? Judgment prevails. Ultimately comes chapter 6 through 8, and you know the story of Noah, and so forth. So here we have a picture almost in the beginning of the judgment of God, the wrath of God poured out upon sin, sinfulness, sinful activity, sinful human beings. Apart from Noah, there's probably been no human race left. God in his mercy, his grace fell upon Noah. Past history reveals what it's all about. We have a picture of God. Our hearts and our beings desire just love and kindness, goodness. What about holiness, which we are not and do not have apart from a saving knowledge of the Lord Jesus Christ? What are we facing? The wrath of God. That's what I mean when I said when we opened, God's wrath is pending. Notice in verse 3, when they shall say peace, and safety. Peace and safety, then sudden destruction cometh upon them as, well, pain like they've never known. Like a new birth of a new heaven and a new earth when the Lord returns. It's indescribable in the sense that it's beyond us, this judgment to come. But we have the scriptures, do we not? We have ability to read, most of us, or an ability to listen, to hear others read or speak concerning the truth, concerning the Lord Jesus Christ. I'd put it this way. The ringing bell that warns us is the gospel.
Just a quick glance here. Notice in verse 7, for they that sleep, sleep in the night, and they that be drunken are drunken in the night. What's the problem? It's an image, isn't it? You sleep at night, of course. But if you are in bondage and blinded by sin, in a sense, you're sound asleep to the things of God. Drunken, you're drunken in the night. You're in the dark. You don't see properly. You can't even speak right. Or they speak of peace when it's not going to be there. Well, as we noted there in verse 9, neither pointed us to wrath. What about those in the dark? Glance at verse 10. But to obtain salvation of our Lord Jesus Christ, who died for us, that whether we wake or sleep, we should live together with him. Eternal life in and through the Lord Jesus Christ. The forgiveness of sins. The cleansing by the blood, the shed blood of the Lord Jesus Christ on Calvary's cross. Christ's righteousness imputed to those that God draws, calls, and they gives them the gift of faith. Confess Jesus Christ as Lord and Savior, asking his forgiveness and cleansing. Well, we better move along. You get the picture there. God's wrath is pending. Our second consideration is this, that we need to know that God's stance is just. We already alluded to this, so very quickly. Notice in verse 23, we read concerning God, the God of peace. And he sanctifies. We are warned of it, that is judgment in his word, and he does not lie. Notice in verse 24, faithful is he. He's faithful, just, that is righteous, holy. Maybe just to read a text out of the Old Testament, familiar to us, I trust. In Numbers 23, verse 19, God, and I should just stop, explain what I'm talking about here when I talk about God. God the Father, God the Son, God the Holy Spirit. And our text itself and the surrounding verses gives it to us. But nevertheless, here in verse 19 of Numbers 23, God is not a man that he should lie. Interesting. Not a man. God is not a man that he should lie, neither the Son of Man that he should repent. Hath he said, and shall he not do it? Genesis chapter 6. Moving to the future, the book of Revelation, if you will, or even the text that we're in there in 1 Thessalonians 5, 9. Or hath he spoken, and shall he not make it good? Answer to that question, he most definitely, absolutely will. There's no doubt about it. 1,000,001 voices were raised up and said, I don't believe it. You see why he says that many, well, they'll say peace and safety and sudden destruction shall cometh upon them? That's why. Unbelief. But God's stance is just. His way to instruct, I put it this way, is not like the way of men. So here we see, we might even say they're not even well aware of what they're saying in verse 3 there, back in our text in 1 Thessalonians 5, but also too, I draw your attention then to verse 3. For when they shall say peace and safety, then sudden destruction cometh upon them, and this pain that they will never know, there's no escaping. It cannot escape. God's judgment is just, and they will be called to account. Verse 4, but ye, brethren, not in darkness. Darkness. That's the realm they're in. We're not in the light. Again, verse 23, his wisdom and power exercise peace. Good to know. But this we don't like to know or want to know. It is always on his terms. How does one find peace with God? Through a saving knowledge of the Lord Jesus Christ. Confessing to God, I'm a sinner, I'm undeserving of the least of thy mercies. Have mercy upon me, a sinner. Asking God's forgiveness.
It is He who has provided salvation. It is He, God the Almighty, who has sent His Son, Jesus Christ, to accomplish that matter. Well, let's move along. A third consideration would be this: God's method. God's method is grace, as we noted there. Let's just note that text there, verse 9 again. For God hath not appointed us, but let's read it this way. For God hath appointed us to obtain salvation by our Lord Jesus Christ. Leave out the negative aspect. Appointed. Well, I do declare, God is so good. But aren't you talking about the wrath of God? Yes, I am. The goodness and the severity of God, as the book of Romans would put it. Are we well aware of these things? We need to be well aware of them. It is all His doing, for it is all to His glory. Let's just glance over at 2 Thessalonians chapter 2. 2 Thessalonians chapter 2, and we want to comment on verse 13, or just read it through. In 2 Thessalonians chapter 2, verse 13, we read, we are bound to give thanks always to God for you. So they needed another letter, so he wrote it by the grace of God, by the power of his Spirit, and this is what we're reading. We are bound to give thanks always to God for you, brethren, beloved of the Lord. So these are Christians, true believers, people, those that are in the light, as he put it earlier. So God hath from the beginning chosen you. Chosen you to salvation. You know, many are confused about that. How so? How can we confuse it? It's so plain. Well, it's this way. God is what? He's omniscient. Amen. He should bother. God is also what? Omnipotent. And they confuse the two. How so? Well, okay, I'll say. They picture God, let's say in eternity past, or whatever their imaginations come up with, he saw what was coming. Therefore, he selected or chose. Oh, is that right? How does plan and planning on God's part work with that? He had a plan and a purpose. What's history? The accomplishment of the will of God. He had a plan and purpose of salvation, so he sent his Son, Jesus Christ. He will save a people, not potentially save a people. You see, what's kind of the rubric we're going under as we look at this, considering God? What we need to know. And I'll tell you a secret. The only way you know is in and through the power of the Spirit of God and being more and more in that word that he gave us. Holy men spake as removed by God. So we have the scriptures. You see where confusion, wrong ideas, and that spring from? Just look at the history of the Pharisees, the wisdom of men, the traditions of men, the opinions and views of men. What is, well, you've heard of that preacher, right? And whenever he's speaking, he almost always says in his pulpit, don't believe me, believe God. You wonder why there's a proliferation of scriptures, the Word of God. I don't know if it's worldwide, but all over the place practically. But then look at the culture. Why is it going, well, people will say it's progressing, but if it's going downhill, what are we preparing for? The judgment of God. You see, if you don't believe Him, you will be hearing from Him. And that's a joy and a delight to the people of God. The destruction of evil, wickedness, the establishment of a new kingdom of righteousness and truth. Jesus Christ is the King of kings and ruler. Amen? Amen. His method is grace. He, or I would put it this way too, as we often state, none deserves peace. None deserves the peace that he renders. We're all under the wrath of God. But I'm going to skip over to Romans because he says it before kind of straightforwardly.
concerning Christians, believers, in Romans chapter 8. Just how it opens there is fascinating, but nevertheless, because all the special promises and so forth in the book of Romans chapter 8. But notice how he says, there is therefore now. What was there before? There is therefore now. Utter and total condemnation was there before. That's why history is so important. God acts in time, in history. He says, there is therefore now no condemnation, no more wrath of God pending upon those that are his. Why is that? Because the goodness of God, in his goodness, he sent his son, Jesus Christ, to bear the brunt of that weight of condemnation. His death upon the cross is a sacrifice. He who knew no sin took the sin of the people that he came to collect upon himself. That's why salvation is not just, well, kind of, I don't even know how to put it. It's not a hope-so thing. It is absolutely certain. He did it. He accomplished it. It's going to happen. And so the warnings that come in the Word of God that we're putting forth now is just, I'll sum up this whole thing that I'm saying according to the Word of God. Heads up, people. That's it. You know, God's method is grace. He sent his son out of his goodness. And peace, notice we read in verse 23 there, the very God of peace sanctify you. When last did you hear somebody say, oh, I've got to make myself holy? You don't hear that in the world, do you? But you'll hear this, I have to turn over a new leaf. Sure you can. You can quit drinking, you can quit the booze, quit the drugs, whatever you want. Quit it. But that will not get you into eternity. That will not make you right with God. It's only Jesus Christ. You can follow any religion you want. That will not get you right with God, apart from his method, his way. Let's just do a quick glance here in our portion here. I'm trying to stick in 1 Thessalonians chapter 5. But notice the latter part of verse 23. It says the Lord Jesus Christ, the Son of God, right? And look at the top of the verse 23. God, God the Father, God the Son. And glance at verse 19. Quench not the Spirit. The Trinity, God the Father, God the Son, the true God. Not the gods we invent after our own imaginations and so forth. Well, I better move on. It's all he's doing, as we noted. He sent his Son, as we touched upon, verse 14, to provide salvation, and his Spirit renders it effectual in a life. It's not a decision you make. It's the power of the Spirit of God. Well, a fourth consideration here is this. We need to know that God's solution affects all. Now, I'm going to have to explain that because it's so easy to be misunderstood if you're speaking English. That wasn't a joke, but it sounds like one. There are and will be those that do not believe him, do not believe God, as we noted during verse 3. Peace and safety and judgment is coming. Further, there are, as it is stated, they are in the dark, confused, mistaken, and don't even know what they are saying. We already noticed some of this in verse 3 and 7. They sleep, verse 7, they that sleep, sleep in the night, blinded by sin and unbelief.

Believers in the Lord Jesus Christ, ye brethren are not in darkness. You're in the light. Why is that? Because you believe Jesus Christ. He is the light of the world. Well, maybe just a glance at a text or two there. Well, light of the world in John chapter 8. I'm going to look at two of them, I think, just to give it more of a rounded look. John chapter 8 and verse 12. I'm going to ignore the context. You can read it if you so desire. But here he says this. Verse 12 of John 8. Then spake Jesus again unto them, saying, I am the light of the world. As in another place he said, I'm the way, the truth, and the life. I am the light of the world. He that followeth me. Notice that's close connection, the relationship there. Jesus Christ and an individual that follows him shall not walk in darkness, but shall have the light of life, eternal life, ultimately. And also, too, I wish to turn further to chapter 12, John 12 and verse 35. Again, I'm just going to ignore the context. If you want to read it, go ahead. But here we're in John chapter 12, verse 35. Then said Jesus unto them, yet a little while it is the light with you, talking of himself. Walk while ye have the light. Learn, if you want to put it that way, and do, lest darkness come upon you, blindness. For he that walketh in darkness knoweth not whither he goeth. And you know, you could be the smartest person in the world and be in the dark. The most educated. It's not your smarts. It's the light given through the Spirit of God, according to his word of truth, through a saving knowledge of the Lord Jesus Christ. I don't know how more clear one could put it. They arrived there, that is in the light, by God's grace. Ephesians 2, 8 and 9 speaks of the gift of faith, the gift of eternal life in Romans 6, 23. And will remain there by his grace if they are truly his. Notice 23, back in our text there of 1 Thessalonians 5, 23. He says this, the very God of peace sanctify you wholly. And I pray, God, your whole spirit and soul and body be preserved. The perseverance of the saints because of the preserving power of God. I like the way Peter puts in Peter chapter 1, verse 5. He says, who are kept by the power of God. Why are you a Christian? I can't help myself. God keeps me. I bet you never even heard that before. It is the grace of God. What is the grace of God? God's riches at Christ's expense, including his mighty and wondrous power of the Holy Spirit. You see? I mean, there's a lot of sermons in this stuff, I realize, but nevertheless. Well, I'll give you a fifth consideration here. We need to know that God's way preserves. We already touched on that. Preserves a people. It is humbling, for then we know that for which we should pray. That's what Paul is doing. He's praying for them. What has happened to him? He was on the road to Damascus to destroy the church if he could. And what happened? He ran into God. Now, you can quote me literally if you want on that. But what happened? He gets up and he's blind. He didn't sit on the road, I should choose, maybe I should do that. No. God got a hold of him, shook him up, turned him inside, and away he went, serving God the rest of his life. There's a quote you should put on a poster. What are you talking about? It comes clear. It becomes clear his way is separate from the world's way. Sanctification, set apart for his services, saying goodbye to the world's way and the wisdom of men. Because you're in the light and you're leaving the darkness. It's one way of putting it, I suppose. Well, I'll close with this one. Yeah, one more here. We need to know that God's agency means assurance. Verse 9, as we read, for God hath not appointed us to wrath, but to obtain salvation by our Lord Jesus Christ. Speaking to the brethren, them that are his, we have the word of his promise, the record itself, even as he said in the beginning there, verse 1, no need to write unto you, he talked to them and so forth, but nevertheless, we have the word of God. His descriptive phrases bring encouragement. Just very quickly, verse 4 says, not in the dark, right? Verse 5, we're in the light. Verse 24, faithful is he that calleth you. He calls

called you, well, he will preserve you. He has given us what we need. Verse 8, we didn't note it there, but a full armor of what we need. Let us ever remember as his people. He calls, verse 24, he keeps, verse 24, 23, causes us to obtain eternal life, salvation, as verse 9 states, by our Lord Jesus Christ, that we may dwell with him for all eternity, separate from the wrath of God. Amen. Shall we pray? Father, thank you for your word. Bless it to our hearts and guide us according to your word of truth in the days to come. That Christ indeed be magnified above all. In Jesus' name we pray. Amen. Shall we stand together and turn in our hymnals to the final hymn of the evening, which is 262, Trusting Jesus. 262.

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1: Partly cloudy tonight with a low of 12. Tomorrow it'll be partly sunny, 25 degrees, and then for Tuesday there's a chance of showers, a high of 23. On Wednesday it'll be sunny and 24. Current weather conditions can be found anytime on the Napa Auto Parts Portage La Prairie weather page. 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

A warm welcome to our program, Prophecy for Today, where we study biblical prophecy and its application to our daily life. It's a wonderful day to worship God. I'm William Steves. Let's pray. Dear Heavenly Father, thank you for making us stewards of your gospel and calling us to boldly bear your truth to all nations and people. Forgive us for our weakness, our fear, our nervousness. Give us the boldness to speak your holy gospel without fear. And it's in Jesus' name I pray. Amen.

Maranatha, friends, the Lord is coming. Luke 6 and verse 5. And he said unto them, that the Son of Man is Lord also of the Sabbath. The Lord instituted the law in the Old Testament for specific purposes. We're told in Galatians that we were given the law to demonstrate our own wickedness and our incapacity of living up to God's standards on our own. Jesus Christ never sinned, never violated the law. However, he was regularly willing to confront the Judaistic system, which established continual regulation above and beyond the Old Testament law. The Pharisees were trying to trip Jesus up for allowing his disciples to eat food on the Sabbath day. But they were not the authors or masters of the law. Christ was, and so he reminded them of their own inconsistencies and of their failures to maintain a consistent standard. As we consider the things God has commanded us, we must always be careful to not bind burdens on other people that cannot be borne, as the Pharisees did. Instead, we must always point them back to the grace and mercy of Christ, the Lord and author of God's law. 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I'm William Steves. 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And our United States address is The People's Gospel Hour, Post Office Box 55862, Boston, Massachusetts, 02205.

And now, it's time for a reading from our Sunday scrapbook. In 1741, Jonathan Edwards preached his most famous sermon in Enfield, Connecticut. That sermon was entitled Sinners in the Hands of an Angry God. We don't have time to read all of it, but I've selected some excerpts for us to be challenged by. Deuteronomy 32:35. Their foot shall slide in due time. The Israelites were always exposed to destruction, just as one who stands or walks in slippery places is always prone to a fall. He cannot always foresee whether he will stand one moment or fall the next, and when he does fall, he falls at once, without warning. The one who walks in such hazards needs nothing but his own weight to throw him down. When God's appointed time comes, they will be left to fall, as their own nature inclines them. From this, observe what our text means. There is nothing that keeps wicked men out of hell at any one moment, except the mere sovereign pleasure of God. Unconverted men walk over the pit of hell on a rotten covering, and there are countless places in this covering that are so weak that the covering will not bear their weight, and these places are not seen. Jonathan Edwards passionately reminded his listeners of the absolute wickedness of their sin and called on them to repent. The same message is still true today. Sinners today are likewise walking over a creaking floor, ready to pitch them into the depths of hell. Have you repented of your sins? Are you ready to turn to the Lord?

0: And now, the familiar voice of Pastor Perry F. Rockwood, who is at home with the Lord.
1: Shall we pray? Heavenly Father, we're thankful to be together around our radios. We just join in coming to the throne of grace in all of our need and all of our dependence upon Thee. We thank Thee for our Savior today, the Lord Jesus. We thank Thee for the working and power of the Holy Spirit. We thank Thee for the Word of God inspired and preserved to this day. I thank Thee for each one listening in. Lord, Thou dost know the need of every heart. I pray for those who are not saved, the many who are religious but lost. Lord, may they see themselves today as sinners and put their trust in Christ, the Savior. I pray in Jesus' name, amen. The history of God's dealings with the nations is given in the Word of God and has great interest for us. As we read the Bible, we discover that God dealt with mankind as a whole until the 12th chapter of Genesis. Beginning there, He proceeded to deal with a particular people and nation. And I want you to notice God's call to Abraham, Genesis 12. Get thee out of thy country, and from thy kindred, and from thy father's house, unto a land that I will show thee. Very important. And I will make of thee a great nation, and I will bless thee, and make thy name great, and thou shalt be a blessing. Now the call was given that through him and his seed, God might reveal his message to the other nations of the world. From Genesis 12 to 2 Chronicles 36, God's interest is centered in the nation of Israel. At this point, because of terrible sin and repeated disobedience, in spite of multiplied warning, God transferred the dominion which had been Israel's to the Gentiles. It is in this connection of Israel's failure as a kingly nation that the times of the Gentiles begins. This phrase, the times of the Gentiles, was used by our Lord in Luke 21:24 to describe the period during which Jerusalem would be trodden down of the Gentiles, a period when Israel would be scattered abroad among the nations of the world and her land left desolate. Today, we take up the consideration of this period in order to see what God's plans for the Gentiles are. We will be occupied with the study of two portions of the book of Daniel, chapters 2 and 7, where we have some of the most important material for prophetic study found in the Bible. Each of these chapters is occupied with a vision. In chapter 2, we have the record of the forgotten dream of Nebuchadnezzar. In chapter 7, we have the account of Daniel's dream, which took place approximately 62 years later. The subject matter of the dreams is identical. They both have to do with the course of Gentile world dominion from the beginning of the times of the Gentiles until their end with the setting up of God's theocratic kingdom. The two chapters are in perfect harmony in every detail. But while there are no discrepancies between the two accounts, there's one difference. In chapter 2, we have a picture of Gentile world dominion, or man's day as man sees it, and so we have a gigantic image as its representation. In chapter 7, we see Gentile world dominion, or man's day as God sees it, and so we have a series of strange beasts as its representatives. Now, since there are no discrepancies in the accounts of the two chapters, and since they form a perfect harmony, we will look for the most part to the record as given in chapter 2. Now, the prophet Jeremiah tells us that it was the Lord who sent the king of Babylon up against Jerusalem at three different times. The first attack took place in the year 606 B.C., the second in the year 598 B.C., and the final attack, when the city was burned and the temple destroyed, took place in 587 B.C. As a result of this conquest, a great number of captives were taken. Among the first to be carried away into captivity, we find Daniel and his companions. The first chapter of the book of Daniel is given over to a description of the events that lead up to Daniel's great opportunity to be a service to the Lord. The secret of his success is found in the 8th verse of that chapter, where I read now, "But purposed in his heart that he would not defile himself with a portion of the king's meat, nor with the wine which he drank, Therefore he requested of the prince of the eunuchs that he might not defile himself. Now here's a man upon whom God could really depend. And I believe today, no matter how great the sin is, how difficult the journey, that we can be like Daniel and purpose in our hearts that we're not going to defile ourselves with the portion of the king's meat, with the things of this world, with the ways of this world, with the philosophies of this world, with the thinking of this world. Now the second chapter of Daniel begins with Nebuchadnezzar's dream. It was a strange dream, but it had gone from him. The deep impression the dream had made upon him caused him to determine to find out what the dream was and what it meant. And as was the custom of kings in those days, he called to himself the magicians, the astrologers, the sorcerers, the Chaldeans, and demanded that they recall the dream and give him the interpretation. And of course, they were not able to do this. And in the providence of God, Daniel and his three companions had been trained with the Chaldeans and were of such included in the sentence of death. Now in the 14th verse of the chapter, we read that when Daniel heard about the decree that had gone forth that the wise men should be slain, he spoke to Arioch, the captain of the king's guard, and asked, "Why is the decree so hasty?" And of course, Daniel and his friends went to prayer. God revealed the dream, and God revealed the interpretation. And it's one of the most important portions of the entire Word of God, and especially to help us to understand the times of the Gentiles in which we are living today. Friends, it's so wonderful to study the Word of God. And the next great event in the plan of God is the coming of our Lord. He may come at any moment. In the meantime, we may die, for it is appointed unto men once to die, but after death judgment. And while we wait for the Lord's return, he would have us to be faithful, to lay up treasures in heaven, to occupy for him, to go into all the world and preach the gospel, to be witnesses unto him both in Jerusalem, Judea, and Samaria, and unto the uttermost parts of the earth. And I believe one of the most effective ways of sending forth the gospel today is the radio ministry. We need a miracle in the support of our ministry in these days. It's so wonderful to be together. It's so wonderful to serve together. And what a blessing it is to do it all for our Lord, who did everything for us, paying especially our sin debt with his precious blood. And so today we want to consecrate our lives afresh to him.

I'm William Steves. Thank you for tuning in with us today. Sometimes the Lord allows times of great grief or trials to enter into our lives, often for reasons we don't understand. The loss of a loved one, the closing of a seemingly open door, the onset of crushing sickness. All of these things can threaten to steal our joy and take our eyes off of our precious Lord. Through these times of trial and sorrow, we are called to a life of hope. After all, the hope of the Christian has never rested in his health, his plans, or even his family. The hope of the Christian is always founded on the Rock of Ages, the Lord of Glory, who has saved us and called us with a holy calling. Job is an excellent example of this truth. Job was a faithful man, one who regularly worshiped the Lord and sought to follow him. Nevertheless, God allowed tremendous trials to descend upon him. His wealth vanished in a day. His children were lost in a catastrophe. And soon even his health was taken, as God allowed a grievous sickness of boils to overtake him. How easy it would have been for Job to despair, to throw up his hands in grief, or to give up. He might have blamed God. He might have turned from God. Indeed, his wife counseled exactly that course of action. However, Job refused to do so. He would not curse God, but rather worshiped through his grief. At the end of the book of Job, we see behind the curtain, and Job is privileged to encounter his glorious God. God doesn't provide specific answers to all of Job's questions, but rather, Job is reminded that God is higher, his thoughts are greater, and his plans are better than anything Job can muster. Job's trial ends with a time of blessing. Though he couldn't see it at the beginning, God showered on him even greater wealth and blessings than he had known before. The same is true for all of us in our own ways. Scripture reminds us that all things work together for good to those who love God. So no matter what sorrows or trials you are enduring, you can rest assured that we serve a God, a faithful Lord, who will shower us with goodness and grace. His way is perfect, and he will surely pour out upon us wonderful gifts of goodness.

we saw that Nebuchadnezzar, in chapter 2, had a dream and had forgotten about it. It affected him greatly, and he called all the wise men, including Daniel and his friends, to bring before him the dream and then interpret it. They, of course, objected to this and said, if you tell us the dream, we'll interpret it. And so Nebuchadnezzar placed the death sentence upon them all. Daniel, of course, came to the keeper and said, now look, give us time. Our God is able. And so he was able to set forth the dream, and the summarization of those verses reveal 8 facts. Nebuchadnezzar saw a great image, which was constructed of various metals and clay. The head was of gold. The breast and arms were of silver. The belly and thighs were of brass. The legs were of iron. The feet were composed of a mixture of iron and clay. A stone smote the image upon its feet and ground the entire image to small pieces, which were blown away like the chaff on a summer threshing floor. Then the stone became a great mountain, filling the whole earth. And, of course, it's a wonderful portion of the Word of God presenting the Gentile movement, you might say, how God has undertaken. Now, the first great fact was, of course, that the image represents a series of world governments. We are told that each of the successive governments will be inferior to the preceding kingdoms in character and quality. Then we are told that each succeeding empire will be superior to the former in strength and power. And so we notice that the image had a head of gold, and Nebuchadnezzar was the fulfillment of that. Thou art that head of gold. And of course, it was likened unto gold because it was an absolute monarchy, God's ideal government. Nebuchadnezzar, however, was not God's ideal monarch, for God's ideal monarch is sitting at his right hand, and his kingdom is yet to be set up. And then the third fact is that Daniel proceeded to the interpretation presented in the dream. After thee shall arise another kingdom inferior to thee. History tells us that in the year 536 B.C., or 70 years after the captivity of Judah, another great prophecy was fulfilled. And then we find out that Babylon was destroyed. After all these kingdoms, history tells us that the fact that Cyrus, the nephew of the one who was called Darius in Daniel 5:31, laid siege to the city of Babylon in the third year of Belshazzar's reign. Now, having considered these facts, just before we look at the seventh, I think it would be well to review our progress. Nebuchadnezzar had a dream, which was prophetic of the progress of the Gentile world dominion. This world dominion was to be characterized by 4 super empires, beginning with Babylon. Babylon was to be destroyed. The second empire, Medo-Persia, was to come upon the scene. After this empire was to be destroyed. Another world empire was to take its place, the Grecian Empire. Following this, there was to be yet another great empire, which was to last longer than the one of the others and was to be divided into 2 kingdoms, and then was ultimately, just before the time to set up God's kingdom, going to be divided into 10 separate kingdoms. And so we see all this is coming to pass today. The stage is being set without a doubt. Now a stone smote the image upon its feet and ground the image to pieces and then became a great mountain. Notice verse 44 and 45. Without going into great detail, I want to point out for our consideration 4 things. First of all, with reference to its origin, we are told that it will be set up by the God of heaven. It is not of human design. Then we are told it will manifest itself in the days of the 10 confederacy of kings, the last form of the Roman Empire. And we believe the common market is the beginning of the revival of the Roman Empire, which will take place. And then thirdly, consider its effect on the nations of the earth, verses 35 and 45. Like as Babylon was destroyed by Medo-Persia, and Medo-Persia was destroyed by Greece, and then in turn Greece was destroyed by Rome, even so all of the nations of the earth, in which will be included the remains of the Babylonian, Medo-Persia, Greece, and Roman empires, will experience crushing destruction in the hands of this great fifth kingdom. The fourth matter for consideration is connection with this stone kingdom in its greatness. In verse 35, we are told that it filled the whole earth, and it shall never be destroyed. And that's, oh, so wonderful to look at it. Daniel, the
dream is certain, the interpretation certain thereof. And there's no doubt about it, what God has written in His Word will one day come to pass. Yes, it's so wonderful to realize that this is the beginning of the prophecy concerning the nations outside of Israel, the Gentile nations. And that's so important to see in relation to the coming of the Lord. But friends, the next great event in God's program is the coming of the Lord. And He may come at any time. And while we do not know the day nor the hour, and anyone that sets dates is not a prophet of God, Paul said in 1 Thessalonians, "But of the times and seasons, brethren, ye have no need that I write unto you." We ought to see the times and the seasons. And while we wait for the coming of our Lord, He wants us to be faithful, to lay up treasures in heaven. D.L. Moody used to say this world is like a sinking vessel, and Christians are to man the gospel lifeboats to save as many as possible. Now, we do not do the saving, but we're to go out and preach the gospel. Faith cometh by hearing, and hearing by the word of God. And how wonderful it is to see souls being saved in these days. And if you're not sure that you're saved, write from my booklet, How to Be Saved and Know It. This broadcast is sponsored by the People's Gospel Hour, Box 1660, Halifax, Nova Scotia, Canada, B3J3A1. We are here to be of spiritual help to you. 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

0: You've been listening to Prophecy for Today on 920 CFRY. It's heard Sunday nights at 8 o'clock. 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
3: Partly cloudy tonight with a low of 12. Tomorrow it'll be partly sunny, 25 degrees, and then for Tuesday there's a chance of showers, a high of 23. On Wednesday it'll be sunny and 24. Current weather conditions can be found anytime on the Napa Auto Parts Portage of Prairie weather page. 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

Overlooking the Atlantic from our studios here in Halifax, Nova Scotia, this is the People's Gospel Hour. I'm William Steves, and it's a wonderful day to worship God. This month, we will hear a series of messages from the book of Jeremiah, preached by Pastor Perry F. Rockwood, who is now at home with the Lord. Let's pray. Dear Lord, thank you for the listeners that you have provided to this program. It is a blessing to proclaim your truth, and I pray that the word, as it is preached, will be a blessing to your people as it goes forward over the airwaves. Be exalted by our ministry today, and it's in Jesus' name I pray. Amen. We are blessed to have each of you tune in with us. Today's scripture reading passage will be Matthew 5, 1 through 16.

Today's letter comes from Pennsylvania. It says, "Thank you so much for the Gospel Standard. I read every bit and pass it on to others. I've been getting it for so many years." We are thrilled, listener, that our publication has been such a continual blessing to you. Our scripture reading for today is Matthew 5, 1 through 16. "And seeing the multitudes, he went up into a mountain, and when he was set, his disciples came unto him. And he opened his mouth and taught them, saying, Blessed are the poor in spirit, for theirs is the kingdom of heaven. Blessed are they that mourn, for they shall be comforted. Blessed are the meek, for they shall inherit the earth. Blessed are they which do hunger and thirst after righteousness, for they shall be filled. Blessed are the merciful, for they shall obtain mercy. Blessed are the pure in heart, for they shall see God. Blessed are the peacemakers, for they shall be called the children of God. Blessed are they which are persecuted for righteousness' sake, for theirs is the kingdom of heaven. Blessed are ye, when men shall revile you, and persecute you, and shall say all manner of evil against you falsely, for my sake. Rejoice, and be exceeding glad, for great is your reward in heaven. For so persecuted they the prophets which were before you. Ye are the salt of the earth, but if the salt have lost his savour, wherewith shall it be salted? It is thenceforth good for nothing, but to be cast out, and to be trodden under foot of men. Ye are the light of the world. A city that is set on an hill cannot be hid. Neither do men light a candle, and put it under a bushel, but on a candlestick, and it giveth light unto all that are in the house. Let your light so shine before men, that they may see your good works, and glorify your Father, which is in heaven." May God bless the reading of his word.

And now, it's time for a reading from our Sunday scrapbook. This month, we are considering some hymn texts from some of our well-beloved hymns. Today's text is Take My Life and Let It Be, by Francis Ridley Havergal. It says, Take my life and let it be consecrated, Lord, to Thee. Take my moments and my days, let them flow in endless praise. Take my hands and let them move at the impulse of Thy love. Take my feet and let them be swift and beautiful for Thee. Take my voice and let me sing always only for my King. Take my lips and let them be filled with messages from Thee. Take my silver and my gold, not a mite would I withhold. Take my intellect and use every power as Thou shalt choose. Take my will and make it Thine, it shall be no longer mine. Take my heart, it is Thine own, it shall be Thy royal throne. Take my love, my Lord, I pour at Thy feet its treasure store. Take myself, and I will be ever, only, all for Thee. What a responsibility we have to carefully use the gifts we've been given for the glory and honor of Christ. We are called to use our life, our abilities, our possessions, our time, our everything for the glory and service of the Savior.

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I'm William Steves. 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Our mailing address is The People's Gospel Hour, Post Office Box 1660, Halifax, Nova Scotia, Canada, B3J3A1. And our United States address is The People's Gospel Hour, Post Office Box 55862, Boston, Massachusetts, 02205. And now, after ministry and music, the message from Pastor Perry F. Rockwood, who is at home with the Lord.

Shall we pray? Heavenly Father, we realize today that we need revival. Dear Lord, we just need a special working of the Spirit of God in our day. And Father, I'm thinking today of Christians who are lukewarm, Christians who are cold in their heart, Christians who are getting away from the Bible and getting away from prayer and getting away from a righteous way of life. Oh, today, by the power of God, speak. I pray for the many today who are not saved, lost, on the way to hell. Lord, help them to see their sin need and judgment to come and turn their lives over to Jesus today. I pray for those who are not well, those who are aged, those mourning the loss of loved ones, those who are lonely. And oh, today, Father, I pray for the many homes and marriages in great trouble. I pray for those, Father, living in sin, common law marriages, and other ways like that. Oh, today that they might see the judgment of God upon them, that they might come to the Savior. Father, I just pray today for the working of the Spirit of God to bring conviction of sin and repentance unto salvation. I pray in Jesus' name, amen. We're studying this month the book of Jeremiah. It's such a tremendous book. We want to start today with chapter 45. Chapter 45 is the shortest chapter in the book and contains a special message to Baruch, companion and secretary to Jeremiah. Baruch was the one who wrote the words of Jeremiah on the scroll, which King Jehoiakim cut with a knife and threw into the fire, as we saw in chapter 36. When Jeremiah was in prison and brought the property into Anath, Baruch carried out all the necessary work for the purchase of the land. We saw that in chapter 32. Finally, Baruch was taken down into Egypt with Jeremiah, as we saw in chapter 43. Now, this prophecy was actually given during the reign of Jehoiakim and without a doubt is recorded as an encouragement to Baruch. The Lord sent this special message to show he had not forgotten the faithful scribe. Let me read verses 2 and 3. Thus saith the Lord, the God of Israel, unto thee, O Baruch. Thou didst say, woe is me now, for the Lord hath added grief to my sorrow. I fainted in my sighing, and I find no rest. Things were pretty bad during the reign of Jehoiakim, but the worst was still to come. Baruch knew that he himself must now suffer. He felt the Lord was adding grief to his present situation. Yet God wanted him to know that while things would not get better, yet God was the one responsible for them. Notice verse 4, behold, that which I have built will I break down, and that which I have planted I will pluck up, even this whole land. Yet there must have been a measure of disappointment in Baruch's heart. Had he expected some special recognition? Was he seeking something for himself? God said in verse 5, and seekest thou great things for thyself? Seek them not, for behold, I will bring evil upon all flesh, saith the Lord. But thy life will I give unto thee for a prey in all places whither thou goest. The Bible teaches that the pathway to greatness is through lowliness. Moses left the palace, and he became leader of Israel. Solomon craved wisdom only, yet became rich and exalted. David kept his father's sheep while his brothers hung about Saul, yet he was called to be Israel's poet and king. Mary crept behind Christ and anointed his head, yet her name and deed are published throughout the whole world, Mark 14. Martyrs who became the offscouring of the world have become the glory of the church. Christians, despised by the mighty, are to be sharers of Christ's throne. When we, for Christ's sake, surrender the great things which others seek, we are in the way of gaining greater things than these. Before honor is humility. The divine principle of life is this, through shame to glory. Jesus came through the cross to the throne. Ought not Christ to have suffered these things and to enter into his glory, Luke 24? As his followers today, we are to seek the right things, and God will give the great things. Romans 8:17, if so be that we suffer with him, that we may be also glorified together. In chapter 46, we find Jeremiah in Egypt, having been taken there against his will by the remnant who disobeyed God.
Now, Jeremiah gives prophecies to the different Gentile nations around about. The remnant which went down to Egypt thought they would have peace and plenty there. Pharaoh made an attempt to invade the territory of the king of Babylon, but was defeated by Nebuchadnezzar in a battle on the river Euphrates at Carchemish. In Scripture, Egypt is a type of the world, and their dead bodies shall lie in the street of the great city, which spiritually is called Sodom and Egypt, where also our Lord was crucified, Revelation 11:8. So there we have Egypt as a type of the world. So the judgment of Egypt in this chapter speaks of that which is to fall upon the present world, which crucified our Savior and has persecuted his followers even unto death. The survivors of Judah made a great mistake in putting their trust in Pharaoh and Egypt. They should have trusted only in the Lord. Yet Jeremiah gives them a wonderful prophecy of comfort. Jeremiah 46:27. But fear not thou, O my servant Jacob, and be not dismayed, O Israel, for behold, I will save thee from afar off, and thy seed from the land of their captivity, and Jacob shall return, and be in rest and at ease, and none shall make him afraid. Fear thou not, O Jacob, my servant, saith the Lord, for I am with thee, for I will make a full end of all the nations whither I have driven thee, but I will not make a full end of thee, but correct thee in measure. Yet will I not leave thee wholly unpunished. God is not finished with Israel. He may punish them, but he will not make a full end of them. Israel is still going through turmoil and is

military strength and power. So many sinners are like that today. Their confidence is in their own power, their riches, their education, their deportment in life, their state in life, their property, and things like that. Notice verse 9. Give wings unto Moab, that it may flee and get away, for the cities thereof shall be desolate, without any to dwell therein. Verse 7. For because thou hast trusted in thy works and in thy treasures, thou shalt also be taken. God says to believers today, love not the world, neither the things that are in the world. If any man love the world, the love of the Father is not in him. For all that is in the world, the lust of the flesh and the lust of the eyes and the pride of life, is not of the Father, but is of the world. 1 John 2:15 and 16. Yet I know today, God, I believe, is really speaking to his people. We've had floods. We've had volcanoes. We've had ice storms. We've had very unusual weather conditions. And I believe God's trying to speak to us. Our nation has turned its back upon God. Our politicians are sufficient in themselves and don't need God except to swear his name. Oh, how we need today to get back to God, back to the Bible, back to the working of the Holy Spirit in lives, back to a walk that pleases God. And friends, the world is our enemy, not our friend. That is the world system, not the world of beauty, the creation as such, but the world system in which we live and work and have our being today. Yes, and we are to flee from all religious hopes, such as Chemosh with her priest, Jeremiah 48:7. So many today are putting their trust in sacraments, baptism, christening, confirmation, the mass, the church, denominational loyalty, self-effort, doing the best they can. But all these will fail and disappoint and lead to hell. There is only one way into heaven, and that is through Jesus Christ, who said, I am the way, the truth, and the life. No man cometh unto the Father but by me. Acts 4, neither is there salvation in any other, for there is none other name given under heaven among men whereby we must be saved. Jesus said, I am the door. By me, if any man enter in, he shall be saved, and shall go in and out and find pasture. A great part of Moab's sin was carnal security. Notice Jeremiah 48:11. Moab hath been at ease from his youth, and he hath settled on his lees, and hath not been emptied from vessel to vessel, neither hath he gone into captivity. Therefore, behold, the days come, saith the Lord, that I will send unto him wanderers that shall cause him to wonder, and shall empty his vessels and break their bottles. Many people in our nation today have become like the Moabites, at ease from their youth, settled upon their lees, careless and heedless to the ways of God. This was also the condition of the world before the flood. Matthew 24:38, they were eating and drinking, marrying and giving in marriage, just going through the regular things of life with no thought of God, no thought of eternity, no thought of salvation, and the floods came and took them all away. Yes, the people lived without any thought of God until the day that Noah entered into the ark and the flood came and swept them all away. The preacher of righteousness warned them for 120 years that their sins were intolerable to heaven and that judgment was coming. But they laughed him to scorn. The world has not changed. While most people want religion, they have little or no place for God and for Christ in their lives. If the Lord Jesus should suddenly come, and come he will, in such an hour as ye think not, Matthew 24, he would find the multitudes in the same condition. Praise God, he provides a rock for safe hiding. Jeremiah 48:28, dwell in the rock and be like the dove. The rock speaks of Christ. God always warns before he sends judgment and provides a shelter before the storm of his wrath. Yes, our shelter is Christ. There is no safety in this world. God says, leave the cities. Break away from the world of sin and false security. Dwell in the rock, Christ Jesus. Hide yourself in him. Come, my people, hide thyself, as it were, for a little moment, until the indignation be past. Yes, there is no fear of the future.

0: if we are in Christ. It is wise to seek Christ at once, dwell in the flock, rest in the Lord. He alone is your salvation. He alone is your hope. He alone is your present. He alone is your future. And how wonderful it is to know him personally. Whom to know is life eternal. He came into this world to die, to pay your sin debt, to shed his blood for the remission of your sins, that whosoever shall call upon the name of the Lord shall be saved. And today you may come just as you are, a sinner, worthy of death and hell. Turn from your sin and receive Christ the best you know how by faith, and say, Lord Jesus, come into my heart and save me. I believe that thou hast shed thy blood for the remission of my sins, and I accept that sacrifice for the forgiveness of my sins. And I'd love to send you my booklet, How to Be Saved and Know It. How to Be Saved and Know It. 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We shall be thankful to send you some literature. Now, until the same time next week, the Lord willing, Pastor Perry F. Rockwood, may the Lord bless you and make you a blessing.
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6: Partly cloudy tonight with a low of 12. Tomorrow it'll be partly sunny, 25 degrees. And then for Tuesday, there's a chance of showers, a high of 23. On Wednesday, it'll be sunny and 24. Current weather conditions can be found anytime on the Napa Auto Parts Portage of Prairie weather page. That's on your Portage Online app. I'm Judy Peters.

0: Welcome to the Voice of Hope, a Bible teaching program produced by Heralds of Hope. I'm your host, Anthony High. Today, we come to Revelation chapter 15, where heaven itself prepares for the final and complete outpouring of God's wrath. It's here that we get a peek behind the curtain at what's in store for the final days of human history as we know it. 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Now, join us as J. Mark Horst teaches from Revelation chapter 15. Let's open God's Word together.
1: Someone once said, "History seldom repeats itself, but it does often rhyme." Now, the origins of that quote are debated, but the truth of the statement is not up for debate. If you've been with me for earlier episodes as we've studied the book of Revelation, or if you're simply an observant reader of the book, then you will have noticed the evidence of this statement. There are recurring themes and scenes throughout this prophetic book. In the opening verses of Revelation chapter 8, we observed an ominous 30-minute silence. It accompanied the opening of the climactic seventh seal. And when the seventh seal was broken and the scroll was unrolled, both the redeemed and the angels were reduced to silence in the anticipation of the awful reality of the destruction that was pictured on that scroll. That half hour of silence was the calm before the storm. And it is the only proper response when one considers God's wrath. It is the silence of foreboding, a silence of intense expectation. It was the shock and awe campaign against the rebellious nations that was about to begin. And so all heaven seems to be collectively holding its breath. Can you imagine how each moment of that half hour must have increased John's agonizing suspense? The hushed crowd in heaven awaits one of the greatest events of human history since the fall of mankind. Our study this time focuses on Revelation chapter 15. There is no ominous silence here, but there is a seeming interlude in heaven as preparations are being made for the final outpouring of God's wrath on rebellious humanity. This text gives us a revealing look behind the curtain, as we say, at what's in store for the final days of human history as we know it. So I hope you can join me for this important study. Right now, here is the Word of God from Revelation chapter 15. "Then I saw another sign in heaven, great and marvelous, seven angels having the seven last plagues, for in them the wrath of God is complete. And I saw something like a sea of glass mingled with fire, and those who had the victory over the beast, over his image and over his mark, and over the number of his name, standing on the sea of glass, having harps of God. They sing the song of Moses, the servant of God, and the song of the Lamb, saying, 'Great and marvelous are your works, Lord God Almighty. Just and true are your ways, O King of saints. Who shall not fear you, O Lord, and glorify your name? For you alone are holy. For all nations shall come and worship before you, for your judgments have been manifested.' After these things I looked, and behold, the temple of the tabernacle of the testimony in heaven was opened. And out of the temple came the seven angels, having the seven plagues, clothed in pure, bright linen, and having their chests girded with golden bands. Then one of the four living creatures gave to the seven angels seven golden bowls full of the wrath of God, who lives forever and ever. The temple was filled with smoke from the glory of God and from his power, and no one was able to enter the temple till the seven plagues of the seven angels were completed." Through the eyes of John the Revelator, we look at several dramatic scenes as heaven prepares for this final series of judgments. The first scene is the marvelous sign. John saw another sign. The first sign was the woman who appeared as a great wonder in heaven, literally a great sign in heaven. That was back in chapter 12 and verse 1. The second sign was the great red dragon in chapter 12 and verse 3, signifying the empire of the beast under Satan's control. John describes this third sign as great and marvelous. And it's interesting that nowhere else in the entire New Testament are these two words coupled together like this regarding a sign. That indicates to me that this sign is of enormous importance. It contains the final outpouring of God's wrath on unrepentant sinners who are on the earth. Peter describes our salvation using the word marvelous in 1 Peter 2:9 and 10. It means something glorious, something wonderful, something unusual. And what is this great and marvelous sign? Seven angels having the seven last plagues, for in them the wrath of God is complete. In these seven last plagues, the wrath of God was finally concluded. It was finished. It was brought to an end. This is what we call a prophetic aorist. It hasn't happened yet, but it's so sure that it will, that it's considered to be in the past tense. So while John sees this sign in our text, the actual outpouring of the judgments begin in chapter 16. The three signs taken together represent important elements in the prophetic scene. Let's review them again. The first sign, Israel, represented by the woman. The second sign, the final world empire under control of Satan, the great red dragon. And the third sign, the seven angels with the seven last plagues, the divine judgment upon the satanic system and the power of the beast. Incidentally, these last seven bowl judgments are contained within the final trumpet judgment that is spoken of at the end of chapter 11. Now, the seven angels are central to this vision. Apparently, they're not any of the other groups of seven because the article is not used to describe them. This new group of seven angels is described as having the seven last plagues. As in the trumpet judgments and the seal judgments, the number of completion, seven, is used again. Significantly, these are described as last. And in the Greek language, it's more emphatic. It's literally having seven plagues, the last ones. This implies that the previous judgments of the breaking of the seals and the blowing of the trumpets were also plagues, that is, they were divine judgments of God that were poured out on the wicked world. In English, the word plague often brings to our mind disease, but that is not the idea that is presented here in our text. This word is translated several places in the New Testament as stripes, or the marks left from a beating with a rod or a lash. Think of Paul and Silas in the jail at Philippi with their bleeding backs after they had been beaten with many stripes. In Revelation chapter 3, verses 3 and 12, it is used to describe the deadly wound that was received by the beast. So rather than diseases, these are powerful, deadly blows that will strike the world with a killing impact. You can see that in chapter 9, verse 18 through 20, and also in chapter 11, verse 6. These seven plagues are further described as acts of judgment which filled up the wrath of God. The concept of filled up means to bring to conclusion or to the ultimate goal, that is, the fulfillment of divine purpose. And then, too, the word for wrath is not orge, but thymos. It's often translated anger. And so here we see wrath not simply as an attitude, but as divine judgment expressed in God's wrath. The combination of these two words suggests the strongest kind of outpouring of divine judgment. Perhaps we could say that the anger of God is the preliminary expression, and the wrath of God is the final expression of His divine righteousness. So, this depiction of the great and marvelous sign of the seven angels with the seven plagues leads us directly to the next scene that John saw. That scene is the meaningful song. What an amazing scene unfolds before John's eyes. Initially, Revelation 4:6 introduces us to the idea that there is a sea that appears like crystal glass. Here, this description of the sea of glass is, as it were, mingled with fire. In both instances, John is not seeing an ordinary sea. We know that because this heavenly host is standing upon it. Furthermore, Revelation 21:1 clearly tells us that in the eternal new earth, there will be no more sea. The symbolism, though, is rich. In the thinking of the ancients, the sea was mysterious, it was confused, it was violent, it was the seat of dark powers. In contrast, this sea is designed to reflect the glory of God. In chapter 4, its description, like crystal, speaks of the holiness of God. Here, that sea is mingled with fire. That speaks of divine judgment proceeding out of God's holiness. The fact that the saints can stand upon this sea reflects the faithfulness of God. He upholds and preserves His faithful ones in keeping with His divine character. Standing on this incredibly beautiful and placid sea is an innumerable company that is made up of those who have conquered the beast and his image and his mark and over the number of his name. That's Satan's entire counterfeit cabal. These unmistakably are the martyred dead who were killed by the beast in Revelation 13, 1-10. They are victorious. Why? Because they remained faithful to death instead of yielding to the blasphemous beast. Their resurrection and their reward are described in chapter 20 in verses 4 through 6. Here in this scene, they have harps of God, one of only two musical instruments that are mentioned in the book of Revelation. Next, these faithful martyrs are said to be singing two songs, the song of Moses and the song of the Lamb. Now, some would argue that these are the same, but I would point out that the definite article precedes both of them, and that indicates their uniqueness. Scholars do disagree on which song of Moses is being referred to here, because we have the one in Exodus 15, after they crossed the Red Sea, and we also have one in Deuteronomy chapter 32, as Moses is preparing for his death. I would say this latter song more nearly corresponds to the situation we find here in Revelation chapter 15. But I would also acknowledge both passages ascribe praise to God, and they are similar in many ways to this hymn that is part of our text. And what do they sing? Great and marvelous are your deeds, O Lord God Almighty. Just and true are your ways, O King of saints. Who shall not fear you, O Lord, and glorify your name? For you alone are holy. For all nations shall come and worship before you, for your judgments have been manifested. Several Old Testament passages are echoed in this hymn of praise. Passages like Psalm 139, verse 14, Zechariah 14:9. And others as well. Some manuscripts have the King of Saints, while others have King of the Nations, as in Jeremiah chapter 10, verse 7. And it may be that John's Hebraic worldview motivates him to combine the expression of the old and the new in the song to the glorified Lamb. The victorious Lamb is recognized and acclaimed as the King of all his saints for all time. And then the second part of the song asks a rhetorical question. Who shall not fear you, O Lord, and glorify your name? You know, if we honestly observe God's absolute holiness and his power and his creation, his sovereign control over the affairs of mankind, and his amazing love for those who are made in his image, then in my mind, the only logical response is worship. And as these redeemed ones sing, all people shall come and worship before you because your righteous acts have been revealed. You know, Paul predicts this reality in Philippians chapter 2 and verses 9 through 11. He wrote, "Therefore God also has highly exalted him and given him a name which is above every name, that at the name of Jesus every knee should bow, of those in heaven, and of those on earth, and of those under the earth, and that every tongue should confess that Jesus Christ is Lord, to the glory of God the Father. And then this song in our text closes with joyful anticipation of the millennial reign of Christ, the time when all nations will come and worship before God. In the words of the psalmist, all the earth will worship you and will sing praises to you. They will sing praises to your name. That's Psalm 66:4. In the earthly millennial kingdom, it will come about that any who are left of all the nations that previously went against Jerusalem will go up from year to year to worship the King, the Lord of hosts, and to celebrate the Feast of Booths. That's Zechariah 14:16. After God's righteous acts of judgment have been revealed during the tribulation, the time that is anticipated by Isaiah will come. He wrote, "And it shall be from new moon to new moon, and from Sabbath to Sabbath, all mankind will come to bow down before me, says the Lord." That's Isaiah 66:23. Every human being who has ever lived or will yet live, and that includes you and me, will bow in worship before the Lamb. The only choice we have is when we will bow in worship. We can do it now, voluntarily, or we will do it at the judgment under compulsion. Let's worship and praise the Lamb now so we are ready for an eternity in His presence. And that takes us to the final scene that we observe in this text. It is the menacing sentence. The phrase, "After these things I looked," introduces a startling, dramatic new vision for us. Something drew John's attention away from this marvelous scene of the redeemed saints singing their praises before the glorious throne of God. This new vision revealed to him the bold judgments. But first of all, John sees the angels who will carry out those judgments. He saw seven angels come out of the temple, that is, the tent of witness, and they were bearing the seven climactic judgments. Look at how they were dressed. They were clothed in pure white linen. They wore golden sashes across their chests. The sanctuary is the Holy of Holies, which was also the location or the tent of the Ark of the Covenant. It's called the Ark of the Testimony throughout Exodus chapters 25 through 40. Revelation 15:8 supports this rendering because we read that the smoke from God's Shekinah filled the sanctuary. In Exodus and in Ezekiel, God's glory inhabited, it filled the sanctuary. As John watches, one of the four living creatures that are continually before God's throne comes forward, and he gives to each one of the seven angels one of the seven bowls that contained the seven last plagues. The contents of these bowls must be frightful indeed. They are filled with the undiluted wrath of God who lives forever and ever. These final bowl judgments are rooted in God's ultimate holiness that results in his pure hatred of evil. In Revelation 13:6, the beast blasphemed God's name. He insulted his Shekinah glory and those who were in heaven with him. He was allowed to make war on God's holy people and to defeat them. But now the tables have been turned. God's people are victorious, and God's fury is poured out on all those who follow the beast. We learned in the previous episode, if anyone worships the beast and his image and received his mark on their forehead or in his hand, he himself shall also drink of the wine of the wrath of God, which is poured out full strength into the cup of his indignation. He shall be tormented with fire and brimstone in the presence of the holy angels and in the presence of the Lamb. And the smoke of their torment ascends forever and ever, and they have no rest day or night, who worship the beast and his image and receive the mark of his name. That's chapter 14 and verses 9 through 11. This phrase, forever and ever, occurs 21 times in the book of Revelation. 17 of them stress the uniquely eternal nature of God. 3 times, this phrase refers to the never-ending punishment of the ungodly, and yet some Bible teachers deny the reality of this. They embrace conditional immortality or annihilationism. And then this phrase in its final occurrence is used once, referring to the never-ending blessedness of the redeemed. The Lord gives them light, and they shall reign forever and ever. Revelation 22:5. Now, in my simple way of believing, forever means forever. If it means forever for eternal life, then it must mean forever for eternal punishment. As the angels emerge from the sanctuary, it is filled with smoke that emanates from the glory of God and His power. You know, this is a graphic reminder of the indescribable holiness of God. This scene can be compared to the cloud that filled the tabernacle in Exodus chapter 40 and verses 34 and 35. John recorded that access into the sanctuary is impossible until the judgments contained in the 7 plagues are all fulfilled. This is an ominous sign of impending doom for those people who persist in their blasphemous disregard of the sovereignty and holiness of God. It is as though God cannot be approached at the moment when He is revealing Himself in all the terror of His indignation. I do not believe that you and I can imagine the terror of these final judgments, how horrible they will be. The scene that's described in this chapter establishes the background for the final conclusive judgments that we will see poured out in chapter 16. Remember, once the wrath of God was poured out on Jesus Christ because of what He did for us sinners. In the future, His wrath will be poured out on sinners because of what they did to His Son, Jesus Christ. By the time God eventually pours out His final wrath on the earth, sinners will have been warned repeatedly to repent and will have had ample time to do so. They will have experienced numerous terrifying judgments. In fact, they even acknowledge that those judgments come from God, according to Revelation 6:16. They will also have heard the saving message of the gospel, preached by 144,000 Jewish evangelists, the 2 witnesses, other redeemed Gentiles and Jews, and even from an angel flying in the midst of heaven. And yet, tragically, they will harden their hearts, and they will fall into calamity. They will pay a fearful price for failing to heed the warning of Scripture. Today, if you hear His voice, do not harden your hearts. Hebrews 3:15. The marvelous sign, the meaningful song, and the menacing sentence clearly show us that heaven's preparations are already made. I ask you, what preparations have you made to escape the wrath of Almighty God?

Heaven has already prepared for that final judgment. And J. Mark ended with the question, what preparations have you made? One preparation could be, have you shared your hope in Jesus with those around you? Those are good questions for you and I to think about. Here at Heralds of Hope, we believe that everyone deserves access to Bible teaching and discipleship resources in their own language. And one way we're responding to this need is through Hope for Today, a Bible teaching program that's now available in nearly 50 languages. Here's what one of our listeners from Samsun, Turkey, had to say. I'm in the prison in Samsun. The days I have here are dark, but the broadcast that you provide brings light into my very dark situation and refreshes my soul. For this reason, as an inmate, I want to thank you and all who work for you for the work that you do. You can know that you have a brother in Christ in prison. If today's teaching has encouraged you, we'd love to hear from you. Your stories and responses mean so much to us. 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

partly cloudy tonight with a low of 12. Tomorrow it'll be partly sunny, 25 degrees, and then for Tuesday there's a chance of showers, a high of 23. On Wednesday it'll be sunny and 24. Current weather conditions can be found anytime on the Napa Auto Parts Portage of Prairie weather page. 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

Welcome to Anchor Point, where we believe that the next 30 minutes could change your life forever. So join us to consider the greatest message ever heard, the good news of the gospel, as well as sound scriptural teaching for believers, all based on the Word of God, the anchor for our souls.

0: Let's start today's broadcast with a question. What does Jesus mean to you? Not what do you know about him, but does he really mean something to you? Sadly, while mingling with crowds here and there through our daily lives, it's easy to know what Jesus means to many. His name is openly slandered and cursed upon. Would you curse upon something or someone dear and precious to you? I don't think so. What has he ever done to make people treat him so disrespectfully and with such animosity? Our message today is one by Stephen Harper, a missionary to Malawi. He speaks about the lovely man, the Lord Jesus, and what he meant to many believers down through the ages. He presents to us today a person to embrace, a power to experience, and a promise to enjoy. We're sure that you will be touched by this devotional message today.
1: Let's turn again to the scriptures, and I'd like to read another single verse declaration of the gospel from 1 Timothy chapter 1, verse 15. The Apostle Paul declares, "This is a faithful saying and worthy of all acceptation, that Christ Jesus came into the world to save sinners, of whom I am chief." This verse that we've read together, the statement, is one of six faithful, trustworthy sayings in Paul's letters to both Timothy and Titus. It was probably a well-known and often repeated saying of the early believers. But Paul really wants us to stop and think about this today. This is a faithful saying. It is worthy to be accepted by all, or perhaps you might understand that as being worthy of wholehearted acceptation, wholehearted reception, that Christ Jesus came into the world to save sinners. This letter of Paul to Timothy, the first letter, in it Paul is reminding a young preacher, a young pastor of an assembly, a young elder in an assembly, he's reminding him about his commission that has been given to preach the gospel. And Paul also had a commission. He had a commission from the Lord Jesus. Saul of Tarsus was stopped on the Damascus road. The Lord appeared to him, and in wonderful grace, he saved a wicked man, a man who describes himself as a persecutor of the believers, a man who describes himself as a blasphemer, a man who describes himself as injurious. He was violent. And the Apostle Paul says, upon the Damascus road, "As I was journeying towards Damascus, with letters in my hand authorizing me to persecute the Christians, the Lord Jesus Christ appeared to me." And Paul loved to tell the story of his conversion. But Paul said, not only was he converted on the Damascus road, but he said, "I received this commission, this solemn charge to preach the gospel to the Gentiles, the good news of salvation. I was given this special commission." And Paul says to young Timothy, "Now you remember, you have to do the same. You have to fulfill your commission, your responsibility to let others know that Christ Jesus came into the world to save sinners." You know, the Apostle Paul, as he became, never ever wavered from the Damascus road to Rome, where he was beheaded for his effort. His aim, his object, his passion was always to tell people about Christ. In fact, he said, "For me to live is Christ." And he said, "Should I die for Christ, that will be great gain for me." Do you know something? Something is only worth living for if it's worth dying for. If what you pursue in life is not worth dying for, then it's not worth living for. That's what Paul means when he says, "For me to live is Christ." To die for Christ is gain. And so I challenge everyone in the room just now, and I ask you, for what are you living? Because if what you're living for is not worth dying for, then don't waste your time living for it. Are you living for football? Would you die for it? Are you living for basketball? Would you die for it? Are you living for money? Would you die for it? Maybe some would. What an awful shame. If it's not worth dying for, it's not worth living for. Paul says, for me to live is Christ, to die is gain. You see, the reason Paul said it would be gain for me to die for Christ is because Paul was absolutely convinced that the message that he had been commissioned to preach was absolutely true. That's what he says here. This is a faithful saying. It is absolutely true. Not only that, but he says it's worthy of acceptation. And that's why Paul was ready to die for the gospel. He said, I'm ready to die for this because it's absolutely true. It was verifiably true. He had seen the Lord Jesus upon the Damascus Road. He had seen him himself, and who testified to the fact that a man who once died was alive again. He forgave my sins. That's what Paul would have said. He forgave my sins. This wicked, spiteful, hateful man. Upon the road to Damascus, I became a new creation in Christ because he took the old Saul of Tarsus and he put him to death. And Saul of Tarsus, he's a new man in Christ. That's why I preach the gospel. And to tell whoever you might be today, whether you're here in the room or you're listening online, to tell you this message is true, 100% true. This Savior is worth having because this Savior, Christ Jesus, he came into the world to save sinners. So just a few things about the verse. The verse tells us about a person for you to embrace. I love to talk about the Lord Jesus. The Lord Jesus is a lovely person. A man who, because of his love for sinners like us, a man, he wasn't always a man. He always will be a man in the future, but he wasn't always a man. He was a spirit. He is God, but he is manifest in the flesh. Such was his love that God, in the Lord Jesus Christ, became human like you and me so that he could relate to us and so that we could relate to him and so that he could be the mediator, the go-between, the one who would bring men and God together. And that act of love and that act of humility, I just think that's lovely. And more than that, Jesus was the only man who ever lived, and you couldn't point a finger at a single thing that he ever did, at a word that he ever said. And the scripture even tells us that he never even had a sinful thought. But we've been thinking about the fact that he is a lowly person and he came from heaven. Can you imagine? The Bible says, you know the grace of our Lord Jesus Christ, that though he was rich, for your sakes he became poor, so that through his poverty you might become rich. So the Lord Jesus came from heaven. We've been thinking about it. He came from heaven. And not only did he come to Bethlehem, we love to think about Bethlehem, but I love to go beyond Bethlehem. I love to go to Calvary. The Lord Jesus came from heaven to go to the cross, a lowly man, to die in order to deal with my sin. And the Lord Jesus Christ is a loving person. He says, come unto me. The Lord Jesus is motivated by love. He was moved by love to come from heaven For God so loved the world that he gave his only begotten Son. And the Bible tells us that the Lord Jesus Christ himself was moved by love. Paul said, the Son of God loved me. Does that mean anything to you? When you think about the Lord Jesus, this person who's presented in the gospel, because yes, the gospel is about the work that the Lord Jesus did. That is true. But more than that, it's about the one who did the work. It's about the one who said, come unto me. Come to me. Does he mean anything to you? Does the Lord Jesus mean anything to you? Do you love him? You can only love him. You can only really love him if you've known his forgiveness. You can really only love him if his love and grace has been shed abroad in your heart. You can really only love him if that work of salvation has taken place in your heart. And however you may feel about the Lord Jesus, you can really only love him if you've come to that point when we realize that I didn't deserve it. What I deserved was his judgment. What I deserved was to be banished from him and from his presence forever and forever and forever. But he loved me, and he gave himself for me. You see, the Bible says we love him because he first loved us.
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1: The gospel, this message of the gospel, is not just a person to embrace, but it's a power to experience. If Christ Jesus came to save sinners, it was because sinners needed to be saved. That's a sticking point for many, many people. Many people are not saved because they don't believe they need to be saved. Many people are not forgiven because they don't believe they need to be forgiven. Many people have never been born again because they never, ever feel the need to be born again. They're very happy. They're very complacent. They're very settled in their own ways and in their own sin. They don't feel the need to be saved. But the Bible says Christ Jesus came into the world to save sinners. And so if he came into the world to save sinners, it's because sinners need to be saved. Sinners who are not saved will be forever lost. The awful tragedy. Lost in your sins presently if you're not saved. Lost in your sins eternally, if that is the way you enter into eternity. You see, sinners are damaged goods. You know the frustration? You've ordered something from Amazon. You order something from Amazon and you're all excited about what's going to be in the box, and you open the box and lo and behold, it's damaged. It doesn't work. And you're so frustrated. You're so it's damaged goods. The Bible says that you and me, we are damaged goods. God created us for his glory, and yet we've been lost. We've been fallen into sin. We're damaged goods. And that's why we need to be saved, because we are not fit for purpose. We're not fit for the purpose that God created us for. What was that? God created us, believe it or not, God created us to bring glory to himself. This is what it means to be a sinner. I was struck a little while ago. The Bible says the plowing of the wicked is sin. What? Yes, the plowing of the wicked is sin. What does that mean? That means that every day that a plowman lives without God and without Christ, every single moment that he lives like that, he's not fulfilling the purpose for which God created him. And he's a failure in the sight of God. And there is no difference, for all have sinned and come short of the glory of God. So when I say that about you, understand that I first applied this to my own heart 47 years ago. Damaged goods. The prophet Isaiah said, from the sole of the foot even to the head, there's no soundness in them. Bruises, sores, raw wounds, they are not pressed out or bound up. God created you for his glory, and every day that you live without Christ as your Savior, every day that you live unforgiven and unredeemed and unregenerate, every day that you continue in the way that you were born, instead of a pleasing aroma arising to God, as rose from the life of the Lord Jesus Christ, the only ever sinless man, instead of that, I'm sorry to have to say it, but the stench of sin rises from your life and from mine when I was unsaved. The stench of sin. The Bible says not only are we damaged goods, but we're debtors to God. You think about the first five commandments that all tell us about our responsibilities to God, and every single one of us fail in all five of those commandments. And the second five commandments tell us about our responsibilities to others. And in fact, what we discover is not only are we debtors to God, but we are danger to others. We hurt other people. We hurt God's creation through our sinfulness, through our lying, through our jealousy and our covetousness, through our unfaithfulness. God created us to be holy and to be good. God created us for his glory. And we have failed miserably because of our sin. It's true, and it's worthy to be accepted because Christ Jesus came into the world to save sinners. There's salvation. There's good news. I love to preach the gospel because Christ has the power to forgive the guilt of your sin. Christ has the power to free you from the grip of your sin. And Christ has the power to furnish a glorious future without the presence of sin. Isn't that good news? So there is a promise for you to enjoy. The message of the gospel is a faithful promise. It's not an empty lie. The message of the gospel is fit for purpose. It's not just an idle dream. Promise of the gospel is explained in the Word of God, but this is what I really love. The promise of the gospel is exemplified in this man who calls himself the chief of sinners. He says, it worked for me. And if it can work for me, the chief of sinners, it will work for you. Whether or not Paul was actually the greatest sinner who ever lived, some may speculate about. He certainly felt that way. And I think there maybe is a sense in which he was the greatest sinner that ever lived. Whether it was just that he felt that way or whether he was actually the greatest sinner, I think he actually possibly was, because he says, God has set me forth as an example of all long suffering. The gospel is for people who understand I am a guilty sinner. And I long not just to be free from the consequences of my sin. There are many people who would love to be able to be free from the consequence of sin and to feel that they have a home in heaven, but to continue living as they choose. The gospel's not for you if that's what you're looking for. But that's not the message that Paul was preaching. The message that Paul was preaching is a message that changes lives. And if you understand, if you feel, if you know that not only do you need a changed destiny, but you need a new power to live life for the glory of God, and if you long to be free from your sin and to be able to live your life for God's glory, I've got good news for you. I have got good news for you. How did he do it? The Bible says, would you listen to this? That he hath made him, that is God, has made the Lord Jesus to be sin for us, who knew no sin, the one who knew no sin, the one who did no sin, the one who was sinless. God made him to be sin for us, That is, he treated him as if he was the very embodiment of sin. The one who is the embodiment of good, the one who is the embodiment of holiness, the one who is the embodiment of all that is good. God made him to be sin for us, the embodiment

whether you're well-to-do or in the gutter of poverty, whoever, wherever, I'm able to say, this is a faithful saying and worthy of all acceptation, that Christ Jesus came into the world to save sinners.

0: It's true. Christ means everything to Christians, true Christians, those who have been bought by His precious blood, those who, as guilty sinners, trusted Him as their Savior and Lord. He's changed their lives forever. How about you? What does Jesus mean to you? Have you even thought about Him today? Have you thanked Him for His grace and love for you? My friend, take it personally. The knowledge that Christ is our Savior will not change your life or your destiny. He must be yours personally. So again, what does He mean to you?
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1: 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My name is Glenn Todd. Thank you once again for listening. And we invite you to join us again next week at the same time for Anchor Point, where we believe that Christ alone is the anchor for the soul.

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1: Partly cloudy tonight with a low of 12. Tomorrow it'll be partly sunny, 25 degrees. And then for Tuesday, there's a chance of showers, a high of 23. On Wednesday, it'll be sunny and 24. Current weather conditions can be found anytime on the Napa Auto Parts Portage La Prairie weather page. 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
5: Partly cloudy tonight with a low of 12. Tomorrow it'll be partly sunny, 25 degrees. And then for Tuesday, there's a chance of showers, a high of 23. On Wednesday, it'll be sunny and 24. Current weather conditions can be found anytime on the Napa Auto Parts Portage of Prairie weather page. 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
2: Partly cloudy tonight with a low of 12. Tomorrow it'll be partly sunny, 25 degrees. And then for Tuesday, there's a chance of showers, a high of 23. On Wednesday, it'll be sunny and 24. Current weather conditions can be found anytime on the Napa Auto Parts Portage of Prairie weather page. That's on your Portage Online app. I'm Judy Peters.

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1: Partly cloudy tonight with a low of 12. Tomorrow it'll be partly sunny, 25 degrees. And then for Tuesday, there's a chance of showers, a high of 23. On Wednesday, it'll be sunny and 24. Current weather conditions can be found anytime on the Napa Auto Parts Portage La Prairie weather page. That's on your Portage online app. I'm Judy Peters.

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4: Partly cloudy tonight with a low of 12. Tomorrow it'll be partly sunny, 25 degrees. And then for Tuesday, there's a chance of showers, a high of 23. On Wednesday, it'll be sunny and 24. Current weather conditions can be found anytime on the Napa Auto Parts Portage of Prairie weather page. 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
2: Partly cloudy tonight with a low of 12. Tomorrow it'll be partly sunny, 25 degrees. And then for Tuesday, there's a chance of showers, a high of 23. On Wednesday, it'll be sunny and 24. Current weather conditions can be found anytime on the Napa Auto Parts Portage of Prairie weather page. 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
1: A few clouds and 12 degrees. Later today, a mix of sun and cloud with a high of 25 and the humidex 29. On Tuesday, there's a chance of showers, high of 23, and it'll be sunny for Wednesday with a high of 24. Current weather conditions can be found anytime on the Napa Auto Parts Portage Prairie weather page on your Portage online app. I'm Judy Peters.

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I want to smell that sweet addiction on my breath. I want to ride across West Virginia in the backseat of a Cadillac.

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1: A few clouds and 12 degrees. Later today, a mix of sun and cloud with a high of 25 and the humidex 29. On Tuesday, there's a chance of showers, high of 23, and it'll be sunny for Wednesday with a high of 24. Current weather conditions can be found anytime on the Napa Auto Parts Portage of Prairie weather page on your Portage online app. I'm Judy Peters.

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2: A few clouds and 12 degrees. Later today, a mix of sun and cloud with a high of 25 and the humidex 29. On Tuesday, there's a chance of showers, high of 23, and it'll be sunny for Wednesday with a high of 24. Current weather conditions can be found anytime on the Napa Auto Parts Portage of Prairie weather page on your Portage online app. I'm Judy Peters.

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2: Seafront weather.
3: A few clouds and 12 degrees. Later today, a mix of sun and cloud with a high of 25 and the humidex 29. On Tuesday, there's a chance of showers, high of 23, and it'll be sunny for Wednesday with a high of 24. Current weather conditions can be found anytime on the Napa Auto Parts Portage Prairie weather page on your Portage online app. I'm Judy Peters.

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0: You ever feel like you're the last one to know what's going on? 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
1: A few clouds and 12 degrees. Later today, a mix of sun and cloud with a high of 25 and the humid X 29. On Tuesday, there's a chance of showers, high of 23, and it'll be sunny for Wednesday with a high of 24. Current weather conditions can be found anytime on the Napa Auto Parts Portage Prairie weather page on your Portage Online app. I'm Judy Peters.

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1: A few clouds and 12 degrees. Later today, a mix of sun and cloud with a high of 25 and the humidex 29. On Tuesday, there's a chance of showers, high of 23, and it'll be sunny for Wednesday with a high of 24. Current weather conditions can be found anytime on the Napa Auto Parts Portage of Prairie weather page on your Portage online app. I'm Judy Peters.

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1: A few clouds in.

today, a mix of sun and cloud with a high of 25 and the humidex 29. On Tuesday, there's a chance of showers, high of 23, and it'll be sunny for Wednesday with a high of 24. Current weather conditions can be found anytime on the Napa Auto Parts Portage of Prairie weather page on your Portage online app. I'm Judy Peters.

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2: A few clouds and 12 degrees. Later today, a mix of sun and cloud with a high of 25 and the humidex 29. On Tuesday, there's a chance of showers, high of 23, and it'll be sunny for Wednesday with a high of 24. Current weather conditions can be found anytime on the Napa Auto Parts Portage Prairie weather page on your Portage online app. I'm Judy Peters.

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2: A few clouds and 12 degrees. Later today, a mix of sun and cloud with a high of 25 and the humidex 29. On Tuesday, there's a chance of showers, high of 23, and it'll be sunny for Wednesday with a high of 24. Current weather conditions can be found anytime on the Napa Auto Parts Portage Prairie weather page on your Portage Online app. I'm Judy Peters.

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1: A few clouds and 12 degrees. Later today, a mix of sun and cloud with a high of 25 and the humidex 29. On Tuesday, there's a chance of showers, high of 23, and it'll be sunny for Wednesday with a high of 24. Current weather conditions can be found anytime on the Napa Auto Parts Portage La Prairie weather page on your Portage online app. I'm Judy Peters.

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4: A few clouds and 12 degrees. Later today, a mix of sun and cloud with a high of 25 and the humidex 29. On Tuesday, there's a chance of showers, high of 23, and it'll be sunny for Wednesday with a high of 24. Current weather conditions can be found anytime on the Napa Auto Parts Portage Prairie weather page on your Portage Online app. I'm Judy Peters.

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1: A few clouds and 12 degrees. Later today, a mix of sun and cloud with a high of 25 and the humid X 29. On Tuesday, there's a chance of showers, high of 23, and it'll be sunny for Wednesday with a high of 24. Current weather conditions can be found anytime on the Napa Auto Parts Portage of Prairie weather page on your Portage online app. I'm Judy Peters.

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1: A few clouds and 12 degrees. Later today, a mix of sun and cloud with a high of 25 and the humidex 29. On Tuesday, there's a chance of showers, high of 23, and it'll be sunny for Wednesday with a high of 24. Current weather conditions can be found anytime on the Napa Auto Parts Portage of Prairie weather page on your Portage online app. I'm Judy Peters.

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1: A few clouds and 12 degrees. Later today, a mix of sun and cloud with a high of 25 and the humidex 29. On Tuesday, there's a chance of showers, high of 23, and it'll be sunny for Wednesday with a high of 24. Current weather conditions can be found anytime on the Napa Auto Parts Portage of Prairie weather page on your Portage Online app. I'm Judy Peters.

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1: A few clouds and 12 degrees. Later today, a mix of sun and cloud with a high of 25 and the humidex 29. On Tuesday, there's a chance of showers, high of 23, and it'll be sunny for Wednesday with a high of 24. Current weather conditions can be found anytime on the Napa Auto Parts Portage of Prairie weather page on your Portage online app. I'm Judy Peters.

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Because, hey, it's called news, not olds. 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

0: We know you're busy. You've got work, kids, hobbies, maybe a cat that thinks it's the boss. We get it. 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
1: A few clouds and 12 degrees. Later today, a mix of sun and cloud with a high of 25 and the humidex 29. On Tuesday, there's a chance of showers, high of 23, and it'll be sunny for Wednesday with a high of 24. Current weather conditions can be found anytime on the Napa Auto Parts Portage of Prairie weather page on your Portage Online app. I'm Judy Peters.

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1: A few clouds and 12 degrees. Later today, a mix of sun and cloud with a high of 25 and the humidex 29. On Tuesday, there's a chance of showers, high of 23, and it'll be sunny for Wednesday with a high of 24. Current weather conditions can be found anytime on the Napa Auto Parts Portage of Prairie weather page on your Portage online app. I'm Judy Peters.

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Class of 99, yeah, we lived, laughed, loved, and cried. 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
1: It's mainly sunny and we've got a high of 23 today. Good morning, I'm Mike Bloom. Canadians receiving government benefits can mark several important dates on

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5: Well, good morning, everybody. It's Chris Kitchen here with you on this Monday morning. Hoping things are going well for you. And we're going to get started off to a brand new week and plenty of sunshine along with it. Looks like today the clouds are going to increase a little bit, but we're going to still get lots of that sunshine. We're hoping to see a high of 23 today, feeling closer to 27. UV index will be high at 7. Tonight, it's mainly cloudy before clearing towards the morning. Low of 12 expected. Tuesday looks much the same. Sunny skies, another high of 23. It's a comfortable, pleasant way to start the day. And I think it's a comfortable, pleasant way to start the week as well. And hopefully, you will have the same as you head off to work. With more great music, information, and news coming up as we move through the hour.
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0: It's Jade Eagleson with Close right here on CFRY, Real Country Radio. Hey, good morning, everybody. It's Monday morning, the start of a brand new work week, and I'm Chris Kitchen here with you. Today is Garbage Day 3. 3A has the recycling. So if you're getting up this morning, looking out your bedroom window and seeing all kinds of bins on the street, but not yours, you might want to get on that before you head off to work. A little bit of weather history for us. This day, August the 6th, give or take a decade, at least the last 30 plus years. In 1989, the record was set at 33. Did I say August 6th and today's August 10th? I've got the law. You know what, folks? I'm going to give you the right weather history. For some reason, my computer screwed up. Well, it's okay, because we're just getting up here. CFRY, start of a brand new week, and we're going to make it the proper start. Let's take a look at the real weather details coming up in just a sec.
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0: All right, I think I've got that historical data done. We'll look at that before the bottom of the hour. Right now, though, we're sitting at 13 degrees here in Portage under some cloud. Kind of a cool, if you look out your window, it's kind of a clue cloud because the sun is reflecting off the bottom of them, and then you can see the white on top. It's, it's kind of a neat look for this morning. Great way to start the day. We're looking for a high of 23 today. That's going to be translated into like a humidex of 27. UV index at 7 or high. Tonight, cloudy skies will clear up before the morning. Low of 12 is expected. On Tuesday, it's going to be sunny with a high of 23. Tuesday night, cloudy with low of 13. Wednesday, again, sunny with a high of 25. So some cooler temperatures happening this week. Not cool in the sense of what we'd be dealing with, but nice August days. Sunrise this morning was at 6:15. Sunset is at 9:01. Tendency on, the pressure is rising. Humidity is 89%. The dew point this morning, 11.7 degrees. Bit of a wind, not much, but coming out of the west-southwest at 15 kilometers an hour. Over in Brandon, it's 13 with some cloudy skies. Humidity's at 97%. Looking for a high of 24 today. Brandon's looking at some showers potentially this morning. Winnipeg's 11 degrees. Sunny skies. 24 degrees is in the high or expected high today. Humidity currently in Winnipeg is 97%. Once again, here in Portage, it's 13 or 56 degrees Fahrenheit. Humidity is 89%. Looking for that high today of 23 degrees, a little more like 27 when the humidex is added in.

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1: JoJo Mason, Red Broken Umbrella, right here on CFRY, Real Country Radio. Won't be needing any umbrella today. It's going to be a perfect August day to enjoy a little bit of sunshine, just the temperature right, and no rain in the forecast. That's what I call some good weather. Now, I promised you I'd go back and take a look at what's happened in weather history in the last 30 years. I know that I thought I had screwed up, but actually I just have the wrong date at the top. But here we go. In 1989, the weather had a record of 33. That was the temperature. Nowhere near that today, as I've already told you, but doesn't seem like a terribly hot day at 33 compared to everything we've been going through. In 1968, though, it was 4 degrees. That was the record for today. Oh, it's just, yeah, you're beginning to wonder why fall was coming so soon, right? In 1987, just about 15 millimeters of rain fell. That was the record for the day. So nothing expected even close to that. We're not even looking at Brandon might. Brandon might get a little bit of rain, but not us. We're going to keep the music moving along. Here's some George Strait. How about them cowgirls? Right here on CFRY 920 AM.

0: 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How about them, boys?
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2: Mainly sunny today with a high of 23. Good morning, I'm Mike Bloom. 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Reporter Corey Canute has more.
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2: The Gladstone Fair featured competitions, food, and activities for people of all ages throughout the weekend. The brisket competition brought couples together in the kitchen, with Scott and Tasha Emerson taking part for their fourth year. Tasha Emerson says the auction followed the competition, and that's one of her favorite parts of the event.
4: Oh, I love the auction at the end, just watching everyone bid each other up.
2: The fair also featured plenty of activities for kids, including a foam pit, alien adventure, and barrel racing. The weekend offered a mix of friendly competition, entertainment, and summer fun for visitors. In this week's Her Voice feature, presented by CCAN, hundreds of healthcare aides across Manitoba have passed through Lori McCauley's classroom at Red River College Polytechnic in Portage. But she hopes her greatest lessons go beyond the textbooks.
5: I like being able to share my experiences with them and sometimes teaching them

and sometimes teaching them from things that I experienced in the past that I wish maybe I had done differently, and if I had the chance to do it again. So I guess the hope is that when they go forward, they maybe remember some

0: Thompson talks about what made the trip memorable off the floor as well.
1: Interesting to travel with a team, right? Because it's really hard to get to know people.
0: Mode as August gets underway. Bueller says the ice process takes time before the rink is ready for play.
2: It's a bit of a process between putting down the first base layers, cooling everything down, and making all of the lines.
0: The Terriers are also preparing for their home opener and new promotions this season. 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
0: Today's mainly sunny with increasing cloudiness this afternoon. Wind will become northwest at 20 early this afternoon. We'll have a high of 23. It'll feel 27 with the humidity. UV index is 7 or high. Tonight is mainly cloudy and that'll clear before the morning. Low of 12. Tomorrow's mainly sunny, high of 23. Feeling like 27 again, UV index 7 or high. And tomorrow night is cloudy periods with a low of 13. And Wednesday is sunny, high of 25. Wednesday night clear with a low of 11. Around the region, Brannan is cloudy and 13, with Winnipeg mainly clear and 11. Here in Portage, it's partly cloudy with relative humidity 89%. The temperature's 13, little bit of wind from the west-southwest at 15. Access precise weather information instantly. 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
2: Well, it's a Monday morning here on CFRY. I'm Chris Kitchen with you. Let's take a little bit of a look. There we go. I can say it right. For sports here in Manitoba. Baseball Manitoba Senior AA Provincials. They wrapped up yesterday. And in the final, Oak River edged West Winnipeg 7-5 to capture the championship. Plumas played in this as well. I just can't bring myself to look up how they finished. The Winnipeg Gold Eyes were also in action Sunday in the American Association. They fell 8-3 to the Lincoln Salt Dogs. And yesterday in Major League Baseball action, Toronto Blue Jays suffered a tough loss in Philadelphia, dropping a 7-6 decision to the Phillies in 12 innings. You're closer to home. The Portage Padres will be in Plumas this coming Wednesday for game number 3 of their best of 5 season finals against the Pirates. Portage does lead the series 2-0, so it should be an easy win, but you never count out the team that's against you. The Padres can clinch the championship with this win on Wednesday. And looking ahead to tonight, the Toronto Tempo visit the Atlanta Dream in Women's NBA action. Tip-off is at 7 p.m. And in Major League Baseball, the Boston Red Sox are in Toronto. They're facing off against the Blue Jays. First pitch is set for 6:07 p.m.
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2: Weather. 23 degrees is our expected high today with sunny skies. Right now we're at 13. 56 degrees Fahrenheit. Some cloud outside with the tendency on the pressure rising. Humidity's at 89%. The dew point this morning, 11.7. Bit of a wind coming out of the west-southwest at 15 kilometers an hour. We're going to have some sunny skies today. As I said, a high of 23. Humidex around 27. The UV index 7 or high. We should have more cloud appearing this evening, low of 12, clearing up before morning. On Tuesday, sunny skies with a high of 23 expected. Tuesday night, cloudy, low of 13. Wednesday is going to be sunny at high of 25. Wednesday night, clear skies, low of 11. And looking ahead to Thursday, sunny with a high of 24. Looks like it's going to be a nice week to work outside. However, it might be just slightly cooler than we're used to. In Brandon right now, it's 13 degrees with some cloud. Humidity's at 97%. Winnipeg's 11 degrees, clear skies. Humidity's at 97%. In Regina, 6 degrees with some fog happening. Dauphin's at 12, clear skies. Neepawa, 10, also clear. Carmen, 14 degrees, expecting a high of 23 today. Gimli's 11 with a 23 high is expected as well. Fisher Branch 12, you guessed it, high of 23. 14 degrees at Oak Point, and not to be outdone, they're expecting a high of 23. Well, that's what we're expecting here in Portage as our day moves on. Humidex will be around 27. 13 degrees right now, 56 degrees Fahrenheit, 89% humidity.

0: CFRY 920 AM. That's Hunter Hayes with Wanted. Good morning, everybody. I'm Chris Kitchen here with you. And some careers begin with a decision. You just, this is what I want to be when I grow up. Others, though, begin with a calling. And for Lori McCauley, caring for others has shaped her journey. And today, that calling continues through her health care aid program, where she teaches students at Red River College Polytechnic's Portage campus. Through her knowledge, her compassion and encouragement, Lori is helping prepare the next generation to care for some of the most vulnerable people in our communities. And you can meet Lori and discover her story in the latest edition of her voice, brought to you by CCAN at PortageOnline.com.
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2: Hay and pasture conditions remain highly variable. In Manitoba, seasonal moisture is generally adequate to surplus across the Northwest and Interlake, although some localized dry areas remain. In Saskatchewan, hayland topsoil moisture is rated 56% adequate, with pasture moisture 45% adequate, 59% good to excellent, with most remaining in good to fair condition, despite dryness in some regions. In Alberta, dry conditions continue in parts of the south and central regions, while excess moisture is slowing field activities in some northern areas. Pasture growth is rated nearly 55% good to excellent, with tame hay 57% good to excellent. Overall, forage supplies across the prairies are generally holding up. 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

0: That's Luke Combs, When It Rains, It Pours, right here on CFRY, Real Country Radio. Good morning, everybody. I'm Chris Kitchen here with you on this Monday morning. And the Winnipeg Goldeyes were in action yesterday in the American Association, but they fell 8-3 to the Lincoln Salt Dogs. And last night, the Toronto Blue Jays suffered a tough loss in Philadelphia, dropping a 7-6 decision in their third game against the Phillies in 12 innings. Closer to home, the Portage Padres will be in Plumas this coming Wednesday for Game 3 of their best of five season final against the Pirates. Portage leads the series 2-0, so the Padres can clinch the championship with a big win on Wednesday. And in Major League Baseball, the Boston Red Sox are in Toronto tonight to face the Blue Jays. First pitch is set for 6:07 p.m.
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0: Dennis Wade, My Imagination's Running Away With You, right here on CFRY, 9:20 a.m. It's Chris Kitchen with you on this Monday morning, the start of a brand new work week. Garbage day three today. 3A has the recycling because of last week's long weekend. We're kind of pushed ahead a little bit, pushed back. I guess it depends on how you look at it, but push back might be more appropriately. And it's all good because we'll get used to it. And then the September long weekend will come along and totally screw our minds up. And we'll have to get readjusted. And we'll do that for a few weeks. And then it'll be Thanksgiving long weekend. And then we'll have to do it again and so forth and so on. And pretty much everything switches around every few months, doesn't it? And just because we have at least one major holiday per month. Let's not even go in about Christmas.
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0: That's a perfect summer tune right there. Kenny Chesney and When the Sun Goes Down. And here in Portage Prairie, when the sun goes down, the mosquitoes come out and they turn into some vicious vampires that want to take you out. Kind of a difference how I look at it than they do, don't you? just a bit. Good morning, it's Chris Kitchen here with you. It is CFRY 920 AM and it's a Monday morning, and I gotta admit I woke up a little bit grumpy this morning. I've just been stomping around here complaining about everything and just thought I'd throw in the mosquitoes complaint as well. But I've got nothing to complain about when it comes to the weather. Let's take a look at the details. Well, currently we're at 14 degrees. Little bit of cloud out there. It was a lot more beautiful this morning, first thing. But yeah, the cloud's out there. Temperature is, like I said, about 14 degrees, which translates to about 57 degrees Fahrenheit. Tendency on the pressure is a rising. Humidity is 90%. Dew point right now is 12.3. And a bit of the wind shifted this morning, coming now out of the west at 9 kilometers an hour. Looking for that high of 23 today. Humidex will be around 27. The UV index 7 or high. We should see some cloud tonight, but that'll clear up before morning. Low of 12 expected. On Tuesday, it's going to be sunny skies with a high of 23. Tuesday night, cloudy with low of 13. Wednesday is going to be high of 25 under some sunny skies. Wednesday night, clear with a low of 11. Looking ahead towards the weekend or the end of the week, sunny on Thursday, cloudy with some showers expected on Friday, Saturday, and then Sunday, a mix of sun and cloud, all in the low to mid-20s. That's the temperature forecast for the end of the week. Like I said before, a little bit cooler temperatures, but hey, still doesn't mean it's not a beautiful August day. In Brandon, it's 13 right now with some cloudy skies. 24 degrees is expected high. They might see some showers a little later today. Winnipeg sitting at 12 under some sunny skies. The humidity in Winnipeg is 97%. Brandon, humidity 97% as well. Winnipeg's looking for a high of 24 today. It's going to be sunny throughout the day. With the humidex, you're looking more about 27. Not much of a difference. Once again, here in Portage, 14 degrees, 57 degrees Fahrenheit. Humidity is 90%. 23 is expected high today, 27 with the humidex.
1: Hay and pasture conditions remain highly variable. In Manitoba, seasonal moisture is generally adequate to surplus across the northwestern interlake, although some localized dry areas remain. In Saskatchewan, hayland topsoil moisture is rated 56% adequate, with pasture moisture 45% adequate, 59% good to excellent, with most remaining in good to fair condition, despite dryness in some regions. In Alberta, dry conditions continue in parts of the south and central regions, while excess moisture is slowing field activities in some northern areas. Pasture growth is rated nearly 55% good to excellent, with tame hay 57% good to excellent. Overall, forage supplies across the prairies are generally holding up. For Golden West, I'm Glendalee Allen Voss.
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1: 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Coming up, we're going to take a look at what the weather is like around the region.
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1: Well, our local rain man, Henry Romance, sent some facts in for us to look at. Now, you got to remember, when I put this kind of stuff out, I'm kind of dealing with 30 years. That's the way I do it. And it's not the only way. There's other ways, but Henry's pretty good. He's got, now here's his daily maximum temperatures from August 10th to the 15th. Now, August 10th, the record was set in 2018 at 22.9. 11th in 2018 was 36.6. And on the 12th in 2018, 37.7. Now, dropping down to 2015, the record on the 13th was 31.6. In 2003, 35.4, that's the 14th. And finally, on August 15th in 2021, 37.1. Well, thanks for that, Henry. Appreciate that, giving us those, those details, those records that were set. Now let's take a look at what today is all about. 14 degrees right now, cloudy skies, 10 degrees on the pressure is rising, humidity's 90%. Dew point right now is 12.3. It's mainly sunny throughout the day today. High of 23. Humidex will be around 27. Mainly cloudy skies tonight with a low of 12. Tomorrow's going to be sunny with a high of 23. Tomorrow night, cloudy with a low of 13. In Brandon right now, it is 13 degrees under some cloud. 97% is the humidity, looking for a high of 24 today. Winnipeg's at 12 with some sunny skies. Humidity's 97% and looking towards 24 as their high today. Regina's still got some fog right now, 6 degrees. Dauphin, sunny at 11. Neepawa's also sunny at 10. Carmen, 14 degrees, a little bit of sun. Gimli at 12. Also got some sun, a little bit of cloud, though, with them. Fisher Branch, mix of sun and cloud at 13. And Oak Point, 13 degrees with a mix of sun and cloud. Once again, here in Portage, it's 14 degrees. Humidity's 90%. Okay, mix of sun and cloud with a 23-degree high expected today. Sunrise was at 6:15. The sunset will be at 9:01 tonight.

0: It's the Roadhammers with Girl on the Billboard right here on CFRY. I'm Chris Kitchen here with you this Monday morning. It's the 10th of August, one third of the way through the month, which means we're that much closer to school starting. Yeah. All right. I went there. And I know the kids aren't going to be happy to hear about that. But, you know, there is the odd kid out there. And I'm not saying they're odd. I just that the odds are there's one kid out there that is really bored with summer and looking forward to going back to school, whether because they love to learn, they love their teacher, or they love the fact that they're in class with all their classmates. Now, that would be my daughter when she was growing up. She loves school, not because of the education, because of the huge social time that it represented.
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0: I'm Chris Kitchen here with you. It is Monday morning, August the 10th, and it's time for another Manitoba Minute. Now, if there is one thing Manitoba communities do exceptionally well, it's build something enormous and place it beside a highway. Gladstone has Happy Rock. Glenboro has Sarah the Camel. Boisevain has Tommy the Turtle. Elm Creek, they have a giant fire hydrant. And Camarno, well, they've got that massive mosquito that we all appreciate so much because they're so lifelies. Well, apparently the regular size things don't get enough attention here in Manitoba. So we just got to go big. Bigger is better, right? And we do things pretty well here in Portage as well. We have the world's largest Coca-Cola can. We have Canada's largest great gray owl statue. And there's the Dutch-style windmill at Island Park, which might be more on par or like real size as opposed to enormous. But everything may seem a little quirky. Manitoba's roadside attractions always tell stories of their communities. And hey, let's just face it. Everyone has an excuse now to pull over and take a picture. Smile! And that's your Manitoba Minute.
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0: You Ever Stop Loving Me from Montgomery Gentry right here on CFRY on this Monday morning, a brand new start to the work week. I'm Chris Kitchen here with you. 8:07 right now, taking a look outside. It's about 16 now. 16 degrees under some partly cloudy skies. Humidity's 83%. Looking for that high of 23 today.
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0: That's Alan Jackson. Don't rock the jukebox. Play me a country song. Right here on CFRY. I'm Chris Kitchen here with you. 8:13 right now. And we've been talking a lot, or at least listening a lot, to about shop local on air. And there is some economic benefits to all of that. So I don't know if some people realize just how much money keeps circulating within our community when we shop local. Not only we help small businesses thrive, which is a good thing, as well as creating jobs for local residents, but local businesses are more likely to hire local people, contributing to job growth, reducing unemployment rates, and watching the money that they put out stay within the community.
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That's Doc Walker and Beautiful Life here on CFRY 920 AM. I love the fact that we've been playing some fantastic local music. Brendan's Bounty, Sharp Sisters was there, and now Doc Walker. And you can catch Doc Walker in concert for free. That's right, I said the big word, free. Thanks to Access Credit Union, the concert that they're going to be doing called the Great Canadian Road Trip is free, and it hits the stage this Friday at 8 o'clock at the Veterans Memorial Sports Complex in Stonewall, all part of the Stonewall Quarry Days. And Doc isn't coming alone. Michelle Wright and Jason McCoy are going to be with them. Bring your lawn chairs. Get ready for a great night of some fantastic country music. And what's it going to be like this Friday? Hey, you know what? I'll tell you. Let's go to the weather. Well, it is 16 degrees right now in Portage. Cloudy skies, humidity's at 83%. Tendency on the pressure is rising. Dew point right now at 13 degrees Celsius. Wind coming in from the west at 11 kilometers an hour, picking up a little bit, but it's not cooling the temperatures down. Now it'll be a little bit of a warm wind. 23 degrees are expected high today. Humidex around 27. Going to be a beautiful day out there. Tonight, cloudy with a chance of seeing that cloud remove itself, get rid of, gone by morning, with a low of 12 expected overnight. On Tuesday, sunny skies, high of 23. Cloudy periods Tuesday night, low of 13. On Wednesday, sunny and a high of 25. Clear Wednesday night with a low of 11. Thursday, sunny, high of 24. And Friday, talking about Doc Walker in concert in Stonewall. Well, I don't have the best news for that right now, long week ahead of us to change, but chance of showers happening Friday during the day at high 23, even stronger, even bigger chance of showers happening Friday night, a low of 14. Now that is for the Portage la Prairie area. Stonewall could be a completely different story by the time the end of the week comes. In Brandon, it's 13 degrees. Humidity is 94%, expecting a high of 24 today. And Winnipeg's 14 under some sunny skies. Humidity is 87%, expecting a high of 24 as well, under some sunny skies throughout the area. 16 degrees here in Portage right now, otherwise 61 degrees Fahrenheit. Humidity is 83%, that high of 23 in the forecast.

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0: That's Jelly Roll alongside Shaboozy with Amen. And you're listening to it here on CFRY. I'm Chris Kitchen with you on this Monday morning, August the 10th. Garbage day 3 today. 3A has the recycling. About 8:36 right now. Coming up next, we're going to take a look at the weather. It'll have a little bit of history. Now, this is the last 30-plus years or so. 1989, on this day, we reached the high of 33. Nowhere close to that today. We're going to stick it in some nice, comfortable mid-20s. In 1968, we dropped all the way down, plummeted to the floor at 4 degrees. That's just wrong in any way you look at it for August. And finally, in 1997, weather history tells us the record was set at 15 millimeters of rain. What's today going to be like? Let's take a look in just a moment.
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0: Weather. 16 degrees right now under some cloudy skies. Tendency on the pressure is rising. The humidity sitting at 83%. Looking for that high of 23 today. Humidex around 27. It's going to be mostly sunny today. Tonight, we're going to see some cloud, but that clear up before morning. Low of 12. On tomorrow, well, sunny skies. High of 23. Humidex around 27. Tomorrow night, cloudy periods with a low of 13. On Wednesday, it's going to be sunny and a high of 25. Sunrise is at 6:15. Sunset will be at 9:01. In Brandon, it's 13 degrees with some cloud. Humidity is 94%. Tendency on the pressure is steady in Brandon right now. Chance of showers this afternoon as they look for a high of 24. 14 in Winnipeg with some sun. There's a humidity at 87%. The high expected today in Winnipeg is 24 under some sunny skies. Across the region, Regina sitting at 7. They're moved from fog to mist. Dauphin's at 13. A little bit of cloud moving in there. Sunny in Neepawa at 12 degrees. Carmen's at 15, partly cloudy. 15 in Gimli, then the same. Fisher Branch, 15. Partly cloudy at 18 in Oak Point. Looks like Oak Point currently is our hot spot in the area. 16 degrees here in Portage. Humidity is 83%. It's 61 degrees Fahrenheit. Dew point's at 13 degrees right now. Looking for that high of 23, 27 with the Humidex.

0: Hello, Toby Keith there, as good as I once was on CFRY, Real Country Radio. Good morning, everybody. Chris Kitchen here with you on this Monday morning, and come celebrate summer with us. It may be August the 10th and one third of the way through the month, but summer is still going strong. Fairs, festivals, barbecues, concerts, rodeos, and so much more happening in and around the region, and we're going to be there as much as possible. 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
1: 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You brought us into the net. You laid affliction on our backs. You have caused men to ride over our heads. We went through fire and through water, but you brought us out to rich fulfillment. Are you presently going through a serious trial? Has it occurred to you that your loving Heavenly Father has brought you into it for his divine purpose and to enrich your soul as a believer? What an outcome! Dear child of God, the present burden may seem unbearable, but he is with you, and he will not forget you. You'll be able to say as the psalmist did in verse 20, "Blessed be God. I need thy heart, Lord Jesus, to feel each anxious care, to bear my every burden, and all my sorrows share." 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

0: Prescott Brown, and there you go on CFRY on this Monday morning. I'm Chris Kitchen here with you, and we're going to be wrapping things up for the morning show, but stick with me. We're going to carry things on for the second half of your morning. Coming up is the news, weather, and sports, and after that, we're going to have some funeral announcements.
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0: particular field of work, and it's almost 100% people just say, I want to take care of people and help and provide comfort. So it seems to be kind of a universal thing for people working in healthcare. But yeah, I don't think I considered anything else.
1: She hopes students leave her classroom with the confidence to provide compassionate care and learn from every experience they encounter throughout their careers. The Portage Terriers are looking ahead to a new season with Stride Place set to get its ice surface back in place soon. Terriers Marketing Director Cody Bueller says the annual process is a big step toward getting ready for hockey. Bueller says the Recreation Authority has a lot of experience getting the rink ready each year.
2: That's something that the PRRA does a great job on, and they've been doing this for years here.
1: The team says preseason is only about a month away, with the regular season to follow shortly after. Portage la Prairie's Krista Thompson is back home after helping Team Canada win gold at the first ever Women's Legends Ball Hockey World Championship in Czechia. Portage Online's Corey Canute has more.
3: Thompson says she got into ball hockey after moving to Calgary and has watched the sport grow. She explains the biggest difference between ball hockey and ice hockey.
4: Main difference is they have what's called a floating blue line in ball hockey. Once you cross the blue line in ball hockey, the zone becomes the red line.
3: Thompson says the team went undefeated and did not allow a single goal during the tournament. From the Portage Online Newsroom, I'm Corey Canute.
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1: Today's mainly sunny with increasing cloudiness this afternoon. Wind will become northwest at 20 early this afternoon. We'll have a high of 23. It'll feel 27 with the humidity. UV index is 7 or high. Tonight is mainly cloudy, and that'll clear before the morning. Low of 12. Tomorrow's mainly sunny, high of 23. Feeling like 27 again, UV index 7 or high. And tomorrow night is cloudy periods with a low of 13. And Wednesday is sunny, high of 25. Wednesday night clear with a low of 11. Around the region, Brandon is cloudy in 13 with Winnipeg. Mainly sunny in 14. Here in Portage la Prairie, it's partly cloudy. Relative humidity is 83%. Temperature is 16. Sun or storm, find the area's official forecast through the Portage Online app. I'm Mike Bloom.
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9: It's the 10th day of August, 2026. We now take a moment to share funeral announcements from across our community. Carol Ann Bariza passed away peacefully on October 30th, 2025, at the Lions Prairie Manor in Portage la Prairie, Manitoba, at the age of 88 years. 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A graveside service will be held Saturday, August 15th at Hillside Cemetery at 11:30 a.m., followed by a reception at Mackenzie's Portage Funeral Chapel. 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All arrangements entrusted to Mackenzie's Portage Funeral Chapel. As part of our commitment to serving the community, CFRY continues to share funeral announcements each morning at this time.
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Mr. George Jones with our inspirational song of the day, Family Bible, on CFRY Real Country Radio. Good morning, I'm Chris Kitchen here with you. It is the 10th of August. We're already one-third of the way through this last summer month. And before you know it, September will have arrived. Garbage Day 3 today. 3A has the recycling. Not too late to get your bins out on the curb. Unless you're one of those areas that they really start early. So one easy way to check. Look out your window. And if all the neighbors' cans are empty, you missed it.

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7: Today's mainly sunny with increasing cloudiness this afternoon. Wind will become northwest at 20 early this afternoon. We'll have a high of 23. It'll feel 27 with the humidity. UV index is 7 or high. Tonight is mainly cloudy, and that'll clear before the morning. Low of 12. Tomorrow's mainly sunny, high of 23. Feeling like 27 again, UV index 7 or high. And tomorrow night is cloudy periods with a low of 13. And Wednesday is sunny, high of 25. Wednesday night clear with a low of 11. Around the region, Brandon's mostly cloudy and 15, with Winnipeg mainly sunny and 17. Portage of Prairie's mostly cloudy. Relative humidity 77%. Temperature 17. 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

That's Madeline Merlot with Motel Flamingo right here on CFRY Real Country Radio. Well, I'm Chris Kitchen taking you through your Monday morning. And last night, the Winnipeg Gold Eyes were in action. Unfortunately, they fell 8-3 to the Lincoln Salt Dogs. Also last night, the Toronto Blue Jays suffered a tough loss in Philadelphia. They dropped a 7-6 decision to the Phillies, but it took 12 innings to do it. Tonight, Major League Baseball, the Boston Red Sox are in Toronto. They're facing off against the Blue Jays. First pitch is set for 7:06. First pitch is set for 6:07. Here's my dyslexia kicking in.

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0: little Paul Brent there for you. I'm going to fly on CFRY. I'm Chris Kitchen here with you. It is Monday, August the 10th. We're starting a brand new work week here and taking a look ahead of things. This Thursday is going to be a busy day, starting with the Homestead Co-op in Treherne having a lunch and conversation time. It's going to be a community barbecue this Thursday from 11 to 2 at the Homestead Co-op food store in Treherne. Hot dog and drink will cost you just $1. 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
5: Today's mainly sunny with increasing cloudiness this afternoon. Wind will become northwest at 20 early this afternoon. We'll have a high of 23. It'll feel 27 with the humidity. UV index is 7 or high. Tonight is mainly cloudy and that'll clear before the morning. Low of 12. Tomorrow's mainly sunny, high of 23. Feeling like 27 again, UV index 7 or high. And tomorrow night has cloudy periods with a low of 13. And Wednesday is sunny, high of 25. Wednesday night clear with a low of 11. Around the region, Brandon's mostly cloudy and 15, with Winnipeg mainly sunny and 17. Portage of Prairie's mostly cloudy. Relative humidity 77%. Temperature 17. Stay informed with vital alerts and local weather. 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

0: some beautiful ladies from right here in Portage la Prairie. In fact, just saw Caroline at the grocery store this weekend. We stopped by to catch up on a few things. Always great to see them out and around town, knowing full well that they have such beautiful music out there for us to listen to. I Want to Be a Cowboy Sweetheart from the Sharp Sisters, and you're listening to here on CFRY.
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1: Today's mainly sunny with increasing cloudiness this afternoon. Wind will become northwest at 20 early this afternoon. We'll have a high of 23. It'll feel 27 with the humidity. UV index is 7 or high. Tonight is mainly cloudy, and that'll clear before the morning. Low of 12. Tomorrow's mainly sunny, high of 23. Feeling like 27 again, UV index 7 or high. And tomorrow night is cloudy periods with a low of 13. And Wednesday is sunny, high of 25. Wednesday night clear with a low of 11. Around the region, Brandon's mostly cloudy and 15, with Winnipeg mainly sunny and 17. Portage of Prairie's mostly cloudy. Relative humidity 77%. Temperature 17. Stay informed with vital alerts and local weather. 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
1: 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The TSX is up 35 points, the Dow is down 45, NASDAQ is up 6. The dollar's down just a fraction of a point at 71.72 cents U.S. That's the Golden West Radio Money Scope.

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Jared Newman, Lover Lover on CFRY, Real Country Radio. It's Chris Kitchen here with you this Monday morning, and songs like that, which thrills me the most, is that deep bass voice. I love groups like Alabama or even anything from the Southern Gospel Rain where you've got that voice.

0: It's just going deep down, talking and singing along. It's just fantastic for me. That's good country music right there.
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0: Skaggs, don't cheat in your hometown on CFRY. Probably some good advice, especially when you got a small enough town that everybody knows your business. And something everybody may know about is how your garden is doing, right? By this point, your garden is either thriving or it's testing your patience. 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
1: Taking a look at the markets, canola, November, $783.20, up $3.40. January, $792.60, up $3.80. Spring wheat, Minneapolis, September, $6.82. Hard red winter wheat, September, $262. Wheat, September, $650.50, up $10.75. Corn, September, $438.50, down 50 cents. Oats, September, $321, up 10 and a quarter. Soybeans, August, $1,156.50, down 75 cents. Soybean meal, August, $309.10, up $1. Soybean oil, August, $68.16, up 46 cents. Feeder cattle, August, $351.02. Live cattle, August, $232.17. Lean hogs, August, $95.57. The Canadian dollar is 71 cents. And crude oil, West Texas Intermediate, 80.49. For Golden West, I'm Glendalee Allen Vossler.
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9: Today's mainly sunny with increasing cloudiness this afternoon. Wind will become northwest at 20 early this afternoon. We'll have a high of 23. It'll feel 27 with the humidity. UV index is 7 or high. Tonight is mainly cloudy and that'll clear before the morning. Low of 12. Tomorrow's mainly sunny, high of 23. feeling like 27 again, UV index 7 or high. And tomorrow night is cloudy periods with a low of 13. And Wednesday is sunny, high of 25. Wednesday night clear with a low of 11. Around the region, Brandon is mostly cloudy and 17, with Winnipeg mainly sunny and 19. Here in Portage, mostly cloudy. Relative humidity is 74%. The temperature is 18. Sun or storm, find the area's official forecast through the Portage Online app. I'm Mike Bloom.

0: It's Chad Brownlee. Might as well be me on CFRY. I'm Chris Kitchen here with you. It's Monday morning. Can you believe that? We're already back to a brand new work week. And the unfortunate thing is this is a full 5-day work week. August the 10th, one third of the way through the final summer month. That means we're that much closer to September and kids going back to school. Ain't I a stinker bringing that one up?
1: It's dinner time. Need a little help stirring up the conversation?
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9: Today's mainly sunny with increasing cloudiness this afternoon. Wind will become northwest at 20 early this afternoon. We'll have a high of 23. It'll feel 27 with the humidity. UV index is 7 or high. Tonight is mainly cloudy and that'll clear before the morning. Low of 12. Tomorrow's mainly sunny, high of 23. Feeling like 27 again, UV index 7 or high. And tomorrow night is cloudy periods with a low of 13. And Wednesday is sunny, high of 25. Wednesday night clear with a low of 11. Around the region, Brandon is mostly cloudy and 17, with Winnipeg mainly sunny and 19. Here in Portage, mostly cloudy. Relative humidity is 74%. The temperature is 18. Sun or storm, find the area's official forecast through the Portage Online app. I'm Mike Bloom.

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0: Hi, Mavis Brennan right there. Brennan's Bounty, and this is it. The second of two great local songs right here on CFRY. Not only do we play those international hits, but we make sure we dive deep into our local musical history and bring you some of the best music from around here. Doc Walker, Brennan's Bounty, the Sharp Sisters, some great music. Johnny Dietrich, Paul Shepherd, that's another one I can think of. Fantastic music. And one of the places you can catch a lot of this great local talent is Concerts in the Park. Now, they just finished up a concert last Thursday. They're not happening anything this week, but next week they'll be back with some great local music, and we'll tell you more about that as the days go on.
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1: It's mainly sunny and we've got a high of 23 today. Good morning, I'm Mike Bloom. Canadians receiving government benefits can mark several important dates on their August calendars. The Canada Child Benefit and Canada Disability Benefit are both scheduled for August 20th, while CPP, Old Age Security, and related senior benefits are set to arrive August 27th. Veterans receiving disability pensions can expect their payment August 28th. In Manitoba,

0: That's Trisha Yearwood with The Woman Before Me right here on CFRY Real Country Radio. It's Chris Kitchen here with you on this Monday morning, looking for sunny skies today. High near 23. The humidex is going to be around 27 and the UV index 7 or high. And you got to be careful when you're working outside today. That UV index is kind of a hidden one, especially with a little bit of cloud cover. Make sure you keep on the sunscreen, stay hydrated, and grab a break in the shade or inside in the air conditioning whenever you can.
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0: Southern Pacific in any way the wind blows, right here on CFRY, Real Country Radio. I'm Chris Kitchen here with you on this Monday morning. Hope things are going well for you. Lots of things happening this week that you need to kind of keep your eye on. And one of the most important ones or biggest ones that's happening is in Treherne on Thursday. Homestead Co-op is inviting you to pull up a chair, enjoy affordable lunch, and share some good conversation. It's a community barbecue happening this Thursday from 11 to 2 at the Homestead Co-op Food Store in Treherne. Hot dog and a drink will cost you just $1. 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
5: Today's mainly sunny with increasing cloudiness this afternoon. Wind will become northwest at 20 early this afternoon. We'll have a high of 23. It'll feel 27 with the humidity. UV index is 7 or high. Tonight is mainly cloudy, and that'll clear before the morning. Low of 12. Tomorrow's mainly sunny, high of 23, feeling like 27 again, UV index 7 or high. And tomorrow night is cloudy periods with a low of 13. And Wednesday is sunny, high of 25. Wednesday night clear with a low of 11. Around the region, Brandon's mostly cloudy and 19. Winnipeg partly cloudy and 21. It's mostly cloudy in Portage of Prairie. Relative humidity 68%. The temperature is 19. Accurate weather updates anytime and anywhere. 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

0: country am I in?
1: It doesn't matter. It's 5 o'clock somewhere.
0: It's always on 5 in Margaritaville, come to think of it.
1: Yeah, I heard that.
0: You've been there, haven't you?
1: Yes, sir.
0: I've seen your boat.

0: Somebody Will from Bobby Willis right here on CFRY, Real Country Radio. I'm Chris Kitchen here with you this Monday morning. It's August the 10th, and tonight in Major League Baseball, the Boston Red Sox are up and visiting Toronto. They're going to face the Blue Jays in the first of a couple of games. First pitch is set for 6:07 tonight.
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2: Today's mainly sunny with increasing cloudiness this afternoon. Wind will become northwest at 20 early this afternoon. We'll have a high of 23. It'll feel 27 with the humidity. UV index is 7 or high. Tonight is mainly cloudy, and that'll clear before the morning. Low of 12. Tomorrow's mainly sunny, high of 23. Feeling like 27 again, UV index 7 or high. And tomorrow night is cloudy periods with a low of 13. And Wednesday is sunny, high of 25. Wednesday night, clear with a low of 11. Around the region, Brandon's mostly cloudy and 19. Winnipeg, partly cloudy and 21. It's mostly cloudy in Portage of Prairie. Relative humidity, 68%. The temperature is 19. Accurate weather updates anytime and anywhere. 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
3: Increasing cloudiness today in Portage. We'll have a high of 23 degrees. Good afternoon. I'm Marissa McFadden. A truck fire on the Trans-Canada Highway near Sydney was quickly brought under control before it could reach hazardous goods in the trailer. Austin Fire Department Fire Chief James Zacharias explains what crews found when they responded.
4: It was a axle of a truck that's overheated and started a fire, which ended up getting into the trailer a little bit, but not a lot. We got there in time and got most of it out pretty quickly.
3: Crews extinguished the fire before it could spread further. Portage La Prairie RCMP also attended the scene. The Aarberg Street Festival celebrated its 14th year with activities, entertainment, and plenty of opportunities for families to get together. Organizer Susan Barnhuber says the festival was created to showcase the town and its local talent. She says planning for the next festival starts almost immediately after this one ends. The 15th anniversary is already in the works, with organizers promising new additions while keeping the details under wraps. Portage's Krista Thompson is back home after helping Team Canada win gold at its first ever Women's Legends Ball Hockey World Championship in Czechia. Portage Online's Corey Knute has more.
5: Thompson says she got into ball hockey after moving to Calgary and has watched the sport grow. She explains the biggest difference between ball hockey and ice hockey.
6: Main difference is they have what's called a floating blue line in ball hockey. Once you cross the blue line in ball hockey, the zone becomes the red line.
5: Thompson says the team went undefeated and did not allow a single goal during the tournament. From the Portage Online Newsroom, I'm Corey Knute.
3: Thanks, Corey. In this week's Her Voice feature presented by CCAN, Lori McCauley has spent decades caring for patients and helping shape the next generation of healthcare workers through Red River College Polytechnic in Portage. The registered nurse says teaching future healthcare aides is about much more than learning clinical skills.
7: For me, it's nursing is a calling. I say to my students that come in, what brought you to this particular field of work? And it's almost 100% people just say, I want to take care of people and help and provide comfort. So it seems to be kind of a universal thing for people working in healthcare. But yeah, I don't think I considered anything else.
3: She hopes students leave her classroom with the confidence to provide compassionate care and learn from every experience they encounter throughout their careers. And the Gladstone Fair brought families and friends together for a weekend of food, activities, and competition. Barrel racing was one of the highlights, with riders spending years training horses for the event. Chelsea Glassman says the work involved in preparing a horse makes competing worthwhile.
8: It takes, I would say, between 1 to 3 years to finish a horse on the barrels.
3: The weekend gave visitors plenty of opportunities to get outside, have fun, and support local events. Stay connected, stream anytime and anywhere. 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Increasing cloudiness today in Portage. We'll have a high of 23 degrees, feeling slightly warmer with the humidity, and the UV index will be high at 7. Those clouds will stick around throughout the night, and we'll have a low of 12 degrees. Tomorrow will be another mainly sunny day. We'll have a high of 23 degrees, feeling closer to 27 with the humidity, and the UV index will be high again. Tomorrow night, we'll see some clouds with a low of 13. And looking ahead,

0: Take you all the way back to 1993. That's Marty Stewart with Hey Baby. Good afternoon. I'm Chris Kitchen here with you. It's the noon news and information hour. And looking outside my window, it's going to be mostly a cloudy sky over Portage la Prairie as we move through the noon hour, with the temperature sitting right now about 19 degrees. We should see a few sunny breaks developing this afternoon, helping us reach a comfortable high of 23. Tonight's skies remain partly cloudy as the temperatures fall down to around 12, which makes it a night to open up the window and just let the cool air move in. Looking ahead to tomorrow, though, expect a pleasant mix of sun and cloud with a slightly warmer high of 25. And that, my friends, is a weather update for the News and Information Hour.
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1: That's Dean Brody and Another Man's Gold. Right here on CFRY, Real Country Radio. Well, it's the noon news and information hour and time to take a look at our community spotlight. You know, it's the people, the places, the stories that bring us together. And sometimes making a difference in our community doesn't require some kind of elaborate program. Sometimes, sometimes it just begins with a hot dog, a bag of chips, and a bottle of water. The Bear Clan recently offered free lunches to Portage families, creating an opportunity for people to enjoy a meal without worrying about cost. But the real value of an initiative like this goes beyond what was served. So you create a welcoming place where neighbors can gather, families can feel supported, and anyone who may be struggling can accept a little help without judgment. It's a reminder that food insecurity exists right here in our community, but then so do people willing to respond with some kindness. A free lunch may seem like a small gesture, but to the person receiving it, it can mean one less expense, one less worry, proof that somebody in the community cares, maybe even an opportunity for the kids to feel like they got to go out. Today's Community Spotlight shines on the Bear Clan, and we want to thank everyone who helps make a simple meal a meaningful act of connection.
2: 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The November contract is up $12.20 at $792 per ton. The January contract is up $13.30 at $802.10. At the Minneapolis Grain Exchange, hard red spring wheat for September down 7 cents at $6.73 per bushel. December wheat down 5 cents at $6.98. At the Chicago Board of Trade, corn for September down a cent at $4.38 per bushel. December corn down half a cent at $4.62. September soybeans up 3 cents at $11.62 per bushel. November soybeans up 3 cents at $11.79. Oats for September up 12 cents at $3.23 per bushel. December oats up 11 cents at $3.42. On the livestock markets at the CME, lean hogs for October up $1.70 at $83.93 per hundredweight. December hog contract up $1.75 at $75.33. Live cattle for October up $1.60 at $226.88. And December cattle up $1.88 at $226.03 per hundredweight.
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9: Increasing cloudiness today in Portage. We'll have a high of 23 degrees, feeling slightly warmer with the humidity, and the UV index will be high at 7. Those clouds will stick around throughout the night, and we'll have a low of 12 degrees. Tomorrow will be another mainly sunny day. We'll have a high of 23 degrees, feeling closer to 27 with the humidity, and the UV index will be high again. Tomorrow night, we'll see some clouds with a low of 13. And looking ahead to Wednesday, another sunny and warm day with a high of 25. Stay weather ready. 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

0: That's Garth Brooks with The Dance right here on CFRY. I'm Chris Kitchen with you. It's the noon news and information hour, and we're going to take a look at a sports update right now. The Winnipeg Goldeyes in action last night in the American Association. Unfortunately, they fell 8-3 to the Lincoln Salt Dogs. And the Toronto Blue Jays also suffered a tough loss while they were in Philadelphia. They dropped a 7-6 decision to the Phillies in 12 innings. Closer to home, the Portage Padres will be in Plumas this coming Wednesday for game number 3 of their best-of-5 season finale, and that's up against the Pirates. Portage leads the series 2-0, so the Padres can clinch the championship with a big win on Wednesday. And finally, in Major League Baseball, again, the Boston Red Sox will be in Toronto tonight. They're going to face the Blue Jays in their first game, and the pitch is set for 6:07 p.m.
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10: 125 years isn't measured in buildings or business records. 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This August, Hills is celebrating 125 years of memories, relationships, and care. While the world has changed a lot over the years, our commitment to Portage has only grown stronger. As we celebrate our 125th anniversary this month, we thank our customers, staff, and community for being part of our journey, because this milestone belongs to all of us.
11: We'll see a few clouds today in Portage. Good afternoon, I'm Marissa McFadden. A full crew from the Austin Fire Department responded to a truck and trailer fire on Highway 1 near Sydney Sunday morning. A quick response turned out to be particularly important. Fire Chief James Zacharias says the cargo was spared.
12: The biggest problem was it was a trailer hauling hazardous goods, so we were lucky and we didn't get into any of the hazardous goods. It was all under control, so it was good.
11: Crews were also able to keep it from spreading into the surrounding grass. The 14th annual Arberg Street Festival featured everything from pickleball and basketball to food trucks, music, a petting zoo, and wrestling. Arberg Pickleball Club member Anthony Chuckery says the group also used the event to encourage people to stay active and social.
13: The Arberg Pickleball Club is doing a demonstration here today and hoping to recruit more people to go out and be active in the community.
11: The weekend also included fundraising opportunities for local organizations and minor hockey teams. Portage native Krista Thompson helped Canada capture a world title in women's legends ball hockey last week in Czechia. The PCI grad says playing on the international stage was a special experience with players from across the country. Thompson talks about what made the trip memorable off the floor as well.
14: interesting to travel with a team, right? Because it's really hard to get to know people normally if you're home, but when you're all traveling together, you really get that closeness because you're eating meals together and traveling, like on the transit together.
11: Thompson will continue playing ball hockey as nationals take place in Calgary. In this week's Her Voice feature presented by CCAN, hundreds of healthcare aides across Manitoba have passed through Lori McCauley's classroom at Red River College Polytechnic in Portage, but she hopes her greatest lessons go beyond textbooks.
15: I like being able to share my experiences with them and sometimes teaching them from things that I experienced in the past that I wish maybe I had done differently and if I had the chance to do it again. So I guess the hope is that when they go forward, they maybe remember some of the things that I said and it can have a positive impact.
11: McCauley says building students' confidence and preparing them to care for others is one of the most rewarding parts of her career. And the Gladstone Fair featured competitions, food, and activities for people of all ages throughout the weekend. The brisket competition brought couples together in the kitchen, with Scott and Tasha Emerson taking part for their fourth year. Tasha Emerson says the auction following the competition is one of her favorite parts of the event.
16: Oh, I love the auction at the end, just watching everyone bid each other up.
11: The weekend offered a mix of friendly competition, entertainment, and summer fun for visitors. 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
11: Increasing cloudiness today in Portage. We'll have a high of 23 degrees, feeling slightly warmer with the humidity, and the UV index will be high at 7. Those clouds will stick around throughout the night, and we'll have a low of 12 degrees. Tomorrow will be another mainly sunny day. We'll have a high of 23 degrees, feeling closer to 27 with the humidity, and the UV index will be high again. Tomorrow night, we'll see some clouds with a low of 13. And looking ahead to Wednesday, another sunny and warm day with a high of 25. Taking a look around the region, in Brandon, it is mostly cloudy and 19, partly cloudy and 21 in Winnipeg. And here in Portage, we're sitting under a partly cloudy sky, humidity is 68%, and the temperature is 19 degrees. Stay weather ready, stream us anytime, anywhere, download our Portage Online app. I'm Marissa McFadden.

0: Ricky Van Shelton, Then for Them, right here on CFRY on this Monday afternoon. It's the news, noon, and information, the noon news and information hour. I'm Chris Kitchen here with you, and it's Prairie Perspective, where rural Manitoba meets the day's biggest conversations. A new CAA Manitoba survey suggests that maybe high gasoline prices are changing the way Manitobans drive, travel, and spend their money this summer. Well, of course, for some, that may mean canceling a road trip because gas is just too high, choosing a destination closer to home, or even spending fewer weekends at the lake. But when we're here on the prairies, driving isn't always optional. In Portage and across rural Manitoba, the vehicle gets us to work. Not driving isn't always optional. I gotta get that right. I was wondering, my brain was turning as I was saying it. Anyways, in Portage and across rural Manitoba, the vehicle gets us to work. Medical appointments, groceries, children's activities, even next to another neighboring community. There may be no bus to catch. In fact, there isn't. And no store within walking distance. For most of us, that's true. So those kilometers don't just magically disappear simply because the price of the pump goes up. Especially when we're talking about our farmers. Fuel keeps tractors working, grain trucks moving, and food traveling towards our tables. Those costs eventually ripple through the entire rural economy. That's why high gasoline prices do land differently outside larger cities. Fuel isn't simply the cost of going somewhere for fun. It's often the cost of participating in everyday life. And that's today's Prairie Perspective. Rural Manitoba meeting the day's biggest conversations.
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1: 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Despite the war between the U.S. and Iran, rising interest rates around the world, and concern about an AI stock bubble, global equity markets continue to push higher. The benchmark U.S. stock market index, the S&P 500, made a new all-time high this week. This is the continuation of a longer-term trend that has been in place for the past 3 years, and not just because the major technology companies. The very broad-based Russell 3000 index, which comprises 98% of investable U.S. stocks, made new highs too. The Canadian market, as well as an international European, Asian, Far East, and Australia index, have had an even more steady ascent. Even emerging market indices have been regularly making new highs throughout 2026. Bottom line, as is often the case, the trend is your friend until it ends. So let us help you keep an eye on your investment portfolio to balance positions, take gains, and manage risk as you go. 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
3: Prairie farmers are being encouraged to monitor and use insect maps. Provincial sites and the Prairie Pest Monitoring Network post historical maps to identify potential hotspots. The 2025 pea leaf weevil maps showed significant concern for the south central and western parts of Manitoba, into the eastern and northwest area of Saskatchewan, with smaller areas in central Alberta. Insect specialist Dr. James Tanzi says producers may want to consider seed treatments in areas where local populations indicate elevated risk. He notes as well, producers are being advised to watch for sweet clover weevil feeding in field pea crops. In some cases, they've actually been doing more damage than the pea leaf weevil. For Golden West, I'm Glendalee Allen Vossler.
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0: Weather. 21 degrees right now, some cloud in the sky. We're looking at a humidity level of 62% tendency on. The pressure is rising. Expecting a high of 23 today. We're almost there. Humidex will be around 27. Currently, humidex is at 24. UV index 7 or high. Tonight, we're looking at some cloud. Low of 12 expected overnight. On Tuesday, it's going to be sunny skies with a high of 23, humidex around 27. Tuesday night, cloudy with a low of 13. On Wednesday, sunny and a high of 25, clear skies Wednesday night with a low of 11. Sunrise is at 6:15, the sunset 9:01. In Brandon, it's 20 degrees with a humidity of 65%. Looking for a high of 24 today. 22 in Winnipeg, humidity is 58%. Looking for the high of 24 as well. Regina, 19 under some cloudy skies. 22 in Dauphin, sunny there. Nipawa is also sunny at 20. Carmen's cloudy at 19. Gimli's cloudy at 22. Fisher Branch, partly cloudy, 23 degrees. And finally, Oak Point, 20 degrees with some cloud. Once again, here in Portage, it's 21 degrees Celsius or 70 degrees Fahrenheit. Humidity's 62%. Tendency on the pressure is rising. Wind coming out of the west-southwest at 11 kilometers an hour. Humidex right now, 24.
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3: Today on the Prairie Ag Wire, we take a look at chickpea disease. Agriculture and Agri-Food Canada pulse pathologist Dr. Michelle Hubbard gives us an update on chickpea disease pressure this season, including the latest research into the emerging chickpea health issue. Michelle, over the last couple of months, we've been hit with some pretty big rainstorms and hail. Then we got a stretch of intense heat. That really is the ideal breeding ground for disease. Walk us through the situation this year and what producers were dealing with.
17: Conditions were just perfect for Ascochyta to develop earlier this season, and I've certainly seen that in my research plots. But then with these hot, dry temperatures, it's actually improved a lot. There was hail. If you were unlucky enough to be hit by that, that can also raise the risk of disease by wounding crops and creating openings that pathogens can take advantage of. But then the heat, at least for Ascochyta blight, has really set the disease back. It's just too hot and things are drying out. So the chickpea is not completely recovered, but it's largely outgrown the Ascochyta blight. And in general, I'd say there's no benefit to applying any more fungicide so long as we don't have more rains in the forecast. But just to be mindful that if it does turn wet and cool again, it could be time to think about another fungicide and to be aware of what you've applied already in the season for Ascochyta blight. Could easily have applied two or more, up to maybe four applications previously with the long period of wet. And if you'd started when symptoms first appeared or when the plants were 8 or 10 nodes, started with an application, then you could be far along. So at this point, I would usually recommend some kind of contact-based fungicide, like something based on chlorothalonil, like Bravo. And to be mindful, too, of the harvest interval, that some products with chlorothalonil have quite a long pre-harvest interval. But that, again, I think it's, so long as we stay hot and dry, I'd suggest just watch and wait.
3: Right. Now, what about the special chickpea disease that producers, especially in the southern part of the province, have been battling for a number of years? Are we any closer to really knowing what's going on there?
17: Well, thanks for asking about that. We are closer, I think, but I still don't have a definitive answer. I have seen it this year, or heard reports of it, more like, I should say, kind of after the rain. I've been told that people have seen it in areas from Moose Jaw to south of here, even north of Swift Current. It seems like for this year, plants have kind of outgrown it. And then in terms of the cause, my theory at the moment is that it has multiple causes and that there's no one thing that's responsible for it. So I'll try to clarify that by being a bit more specific. So the one thing that I'm actively looking into at the moment is nematodes, and especially pin or spiral nematodes. These two type of nematodes aren't like cyst or gall nematodes where they live primarily inside the roots. They live mainly in the soil and then eat the roots, but then they can leave and go elsewhere. And so my theory is that they eat roots, eat chickpea roots. They certainly do reproduce on chickpea. We've shown that in greenhouse trials. And then they make the chickpea more susceptible to other things. Like we've shown that they make chickpea more susceptible to drought. And so if there's nematodes and then there's at least one other stressor like drought or possibly another disease or herbicide stress or nutrient stress, then the plants could show the symptoms of the chickpea emerging health issue.
3: So that being said, what can producers do?
17: One thing they could do is keep an eye out for it. I'm leaning more and more towards it's not something to really panic about. They could keep track of where they've seen the symptoms and pay attention to that. They can pay attention to some other things that might create similar symptoms. I've seen examples of nitrogen toxicity from mid-row bander the previous year, causing high levels of nitrogen. So just pay attention to other things that might cause health issues.
3: I've been talking with Dr. Michelle Hubbard, a research scientist in plant pathology with Agriculture and Agri-Food Canada. For Golden West, I'm Glendale Allen Vossler.
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0: Increasing cloudiness today in Portage. We'll have a high of 23 degrees, feeling slightly warmer with the humidity, and the UV index will be high at 7. Those clouds will stick around throughout the night, and we'll have a low of 12 degrees. Tomorrow will be another mainly sunny day. We'll have a high of 23 degrees, feeling closer to 27 with the humidity, and the UV index will be high again. Tomorrow night, we'll see some clouds with a low of 13. And looking ahead to Wednesday, another sunny and warm day with a high of 25. Taking a look around the region, in Brandon, it is mostly cloudy and 19, partly cloudy and 21 in Winnipeg. And here in Portage, we're sitting under a partly cloudy sky, humidity is 68%, and the temperature is 19 degrees. Stay weather ready, stream us anytime, anywhere, download our Portage online app. I'm Marissa McFadden.
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1: Well, good afternoon. It's 1:10. I'm Chris Kitchen here with you. It's time for the CFRY General Store, presented, of course, by our good friends at Swen Small Engines of Eli. If you've got anything you want to buy or sell, rent, trade, swap, or even give away, give me a call, 204-239-2960, straight to the phones. That's what we're going to do. Good afternoon. You're on the General Store. Where are you calling from?
2: I'm calling from the Tata Interlake.
1: It's still sunny out there, is it? You don't have cloud right now?
2: In between clouds and sun.
1: Ah, okay.
2: And nice and cool, though. That's the main thing.
1: That, you know what? Beautiful, yep. Beautiful, beautiful day today. That's absolutely
2: true.
1: Oh,
2: yeah, nice weather, eh? Yeah. Not too hot, not too cold.
1: All right.
2: And you betcha. And I still have all this stuff for sale here. And I'm having trucks and all that, tractors. I'm having a big garage sale here now. I'm going to try to sell a lot of stuff here. I got lots of stuff and lots of giveaways and a hobby farm here for sale. And I'll put my garage sale out at the road near one of them anyway, so somebody don't knock it down again.
1: What highway anyway, is that on?
2: I'm on Highway 6, quarter mile just past the curve there, just north of Erskdale, Highway 6,
1: okay.
2: Quarter mile off the road on Hartfield
1: All right.
2: West.
1: All right, Hartfield I will... I will put this in Parkview West. Got it. I just put the big garage sale on number 6.
2: Yeah, big garage sale and it's a selling out sale and it's a hobby farm for sale too. Everything has got to go here. I'm trying to get rid of it here, but get a few bites so far, but not promising, I don't think. And I got the riding mowers, everything like that. I got all kinds of stuff. You got to come down and look because I got lots of giveaways too. They're going to go.
1: Sounds good to me.
2: And
1: sounds good to me.
2: Yeah, and I got the number, 739-2091. And you got my cell?
1: 431-771-8993.
2: Yeah, it's 431-778-993. Right. They got the sale.
1: All right,
2: and
1: sounds good, my friend.
2: People call me first if they want. There's a sign at the gate there, second farm on the south side, west. West side of Hartfield Road.
1: Perfect.
2: And come on down.
1: There we go. There's the man. Have a wonderful day, sir.
2: Yeah. Okay. Thank you very much, sir.
1: Bye-bye.
2: And you have a lovely day today.
1: I plan on it.
2: Yeah. We're lucky we're still here. Look at all the people having all the trouble in the west and east. They're all over the place.
1: Exactly, right?
2: That's nothing terrible.
1: Nothing to complain about.
2: Yeah, that's right. Okay then.
1: Take care.
2: Thank you very much. Yeah. Bye-bye.
1: Hi there. You're on the General Store. Where are you calling from?
3: Dufresne, Manitoba.
1: Dufresne, Manitoba. Okay. What do you have for us?
3: Okay. I have a new John Deere concave and rub bars to fit a 9610 or a 9600 combine. And my phone number is 204-
1: 866-2276.
3: That's right.
1: All right. Perfect. Thank you.
3: Bye.
1: Bye-bye now. Hi there. You're on the General Store. Where are you calling from?
4: Calling from the Langley's area.
1: Hi, hey, my friend. How are you doing?
4: Not too bad. You?
1: Good, good, good, good.
4: I have pro frame body work home gym for sale. It has a metal frame that you can sit on, and it has the two ropes on it. Brand new from the box, asking $100 OBO, manuals included with it. And I still have all these tools for sale, trying to get rid of them. I might have everything set out at the end of the road on Highway 50 at 93025 here in Langreve's, maybe tomorrow or the next day if people want to stop in and look at them.
1: 9205?
4: 9302. 925.
1: 93025. Okay, yep, got that. Yep.
4: Yeah, and I don't need those tires no more. I put on there last week.
1: Mm-hmm.
4: Found a pair.
1: Perfect.
4: And I'm still looking for the cab. Still looking for a two-person pedal boat. And I'm looking for a Honda 70, TC70 mini dirt bike, looking for parts or part out. And I'm also looking for a carb for that same bike, CT70. And I still have those two bikes, but I'm going to be keeping the electric one that needs work on. So that's going to be coming off for a little bit. But I still have the Swin one, Ashton 500 OBO. You can call the house number at 204-445-2405.
1: 445-2405. Got it. And that's 204, right?
4: Yeah. And I can send pictures of any of the items.
1: Perfect.
4: That they wanted to see.
1: All right. We got things down there for you.
4: I'm looking for one more item.
1: Sure. Yep.
4: I'm looking for a push walk-behind rototiller with the tines in the back. I think a lot of the guys know what I mean by push rototiller, and they can reach me at the same number.
1: Okay, I got that down. Not a problem.
4: All right, you have a great day.
1: Same to you. Same to you. All right, bye-bye.
4: Stay cool.
1: Yeah, that's the plan.
4: Yeah, yeah, all right.
1: Bye-bye. Hi there, you're on the General Store. Where are you calling from?
5: I'm calling from Winnipeg.
1: Hi, and what do you have for us today?
5: I have a very rare Green Bay Packer train set, never used in original boxes, motorized engine, four cars, logos, decals, the whole bit, made by Danby Toys. I also have a Landau Field a stadium. I also have a Packer picture, and I also have 2 dB plus speakers with stands.
1: Okay, I'm just
5: I'm sorry,
1: DB I'm plus quick. DP plus DB plus speakers with stands. Okay,
5: that's excellent shape, like brand new. And my number is 431-999-9296.
1: All right, 999-9296.
5: Correct, sir. Thank you very much.
1: Thank you for calling in. All right, bye bye.
5: Okay, bye bye. Bye bye.
1: Hi there, you're on the General Store. Where are you calling from?
6: Toulon.
1: Toulon, and what do you have for us?
6: Wanted.
1: Wanted, okay.
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1: 785-3118.
6: Great.
1: All right. I've got you down there. Thank you.
6: Good. Thanks.
1: Bye-bye. Hi there. You're on the General Store. 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
1: All right, folks, we're back. Doesn't UNRRA Auctions just kind of fit right in with the entire General Store? I mean, I know it's an online auction or anything like that, but I mean, just sounds like when they start telling you all these things they've got for sale, just fits perfectly with what we're doing throughout this afternoon. Hi there, you're on the General Store. Where are you calling from?
14: Lurek area.
1: All right, what do you have for us?
14: I have a 98 Dodge Dakota 4x4 V6. Has a new clutch put in, 230,000 kilometers. I'm parting it out, $700. I have a Ferguson TE for parts, PTO, three-point, good body, a good rod, $300. And I have the Ford 600 tractor, like a Jubilee, three-point hitch, PTO, $2,600. Phone number, 880-3131.
1: All right, that's 880-3131.
14: Correct.
1: And what was the model on the Ferguson?
14: TE.
1: T.E.
14: Tom Echo.
1: Gotcha. T.E. Perfect. Just want to make sure people know what I'm putting down here.
14: Okay. Yeah, they usually ask that.
1: All right.
14: Thank you.
1: Thank you, sir. Bye-bye.
14: Bye.
1: Hi there. You're on the General Store. Where are you calling from?
15: I'm calling from Marquette area.
1: Hi. How are you today?
15: I am fine, thank you. And you?
1: Good, good. What do you have for us?
15: I have horse tack for sale. I have everything, saddles, bridles, harness, saddle pads, chaps, drover coats, and all accessories for selling because we no longer have horses. And you can call Marilyn at 204-383-0843. And I can send them pictures or they can make arrangements to come by and see the tack.
1: Okay, so it's 383-0843.
15: Correct.
1: All right. We've got that horse tack up there, and hopefully you have some luck.
15: Thank you very much.
1: You're welcome. Bye-bye now.
15: Yeah, bye.
1: Okay, 22 degrees outside, folks. We're almost there. Almost there to our high of 23. Hi there. You're on the General Store. Where are you calling from?
16: Winnipeg.
1: And what do you have for us?
16: I have a 207 Chevy Colorado, extended cab, silver gray, 4x4, low mileage, never winter driven, 204-250-49.
1: 250-49?
16: 4928.
1: 4928. There we go. I knew I was missing a couple of digits. 250-4928. Got it.
16: Thank you.
1: Thank you, sir. You have a wonderful day.
16: Okay.
1: Bye-bye. Okay. Hi there. You're on the General Store. Where are you calling from?
17: Manitou.
1: Oh, Manitou. I have a lot of connections down there. How are you today?
17: Very good, thank you. I do.
1: And excellent. You've been bugging Richard Clausen too very much?
17: I know who he is.
1: That's my biggest connection down there with the drama and everything, the theater and the drama.
17: Yes.
1: So what do you have for us today?
17: I have a desk that's in very good condition. The width is 48 inches. Depth is 28 3/4 inches, and the height is 29 1/4. There's also a small shelf, 12.5 by 11 3/4 inches high. If anybody wants a picture of it, just text me and I can ship one over. My number is 242-0733.
1: Okay, so that's 242-0733.
17: Yes, but I'm asking $20.
1: Perfect. Thank you for that, ma'am.
17: Thank you very much.
1: Okay, have a wonderful day.
17: You too.
1: Bye-bye. There we go. I know Richard doesn't listen to me, but hey to Richard Clausen out at Manitou. I hear they're quite a success with their latest production of Small Town. So I'm glad to hear that. Hi there, you're on the General Store. Where are you going? Where are you calling from?
18: I'm calling from Winnipeg.
1: And what do you have for us?
18: I got three boys' BMX bikes for $60 each. And then I have three golf carts, and those are $20 each. Phone number in Winnipeg is 832-4483.
1: That's 832-4483.
18: That's correct, yeah.
1: And I presume the golf carts are the ones that you carry around, not the motorized ones.
18: No, it's not a driving one.
1: Yeah,
18: no.
1: For $20, I thought, you'd sell that fast.
18: Yeah. Okay.
1: Okay, thank you. Bye-bye.
18: Thank you. Bye-bye.
1: Hi there. You're on the General Store. Where are you calling from?
19: I'm calling from Winnipeg.
1: And what do you have for us?
19: Today I have two plots. Two side-by-side plots in the Garden of the Good Samaritan at Chapel on 4000 Portage Avenue. Also included in the asking price is perpetual care. I can be reached at 204-941-0128.
1: 0128. So 941-0128.
19: You're on. Thank you.
1: Thank you very much. Have a great day.
19: You too. Bye-bye.
1: Bye-bye now. Hi there. You're on the General Store. Where are you calling from?
20: From Gladstone.
1: And what do you have for us?
20: I'm selling something for a friend.
1: Yeah.
20: And it's a deluxe nitro walker made by Rollator. And it's like new. It features a leather seat, 10-inch rolling wheels that are very good for outside and inside. They have adjustable handles and brakes. Also, it's lightweight for transport or storage, and it has a storage basket as well. It retails for about $700, I was told, and she's asking $350. And my number, where you can reach me to contact her, is 204-385-2185.
1: Okay, so that's 385-2185.
20: Yes, area code 204.
1: Perfect. Thank you for doing that for her.
20: Okay, thank you very much, Chris.
1: Okay, okay. Bye-bye
20: now.
1: Nice
20: afternoon. Bye-bye.
1: Bye. Hi there, you're on the General Store. Where are you calling from?
21: I'm calling back from the Langworth area.
1: Ah, yes. What would you like to add?
21: My dad, Clarence, is looking for work around the Langworth area for driving semi-trucks.
1: Okay.
21: Or any work. He has to clash Class 1 license, and he's willing to do any work around the Langhorne area, you can call this number, 445-2405.
1: 445-2405.
21: Yep.
1: Okay, I've got that down. Sounds good.
21: And we're around all the time if anybody's interested.
1: Perfect. Okay, right. Thanks for calling in, my friend.
21: Yeah.
1: All right, bye-bye.
0: All right, bye-bye.
1: Okay, that's it, folks. The general store is wrapping up. Appreciate everybody calling in. Sweating some all engines of Eli. We appreciate you, too. Wouldn't be the same without you. We also really appreciate UNRRA Auctions for coming on as one of our sponsors as well. So we'll talk to you all on Wednesday. It would appear that's when the next time we're up. Take care.
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0: That's Paul Brandt with I Do here on CFRY. I'm Chris Kitchen with you on your Monday afternoon. It is the 1 o'clock hour, and tomorrow is Garbage Day 4. 4A has the recycling, and I found a little trick with all these holidays every month and everything getting mixed up. I found a little trick that could help you just know when it's your garbage day or not. When you get up and you look out the window and everybody else has their garbage out, then you need to get out and put yours out. Thus, the problem's taken care of.
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3: Increasing cloudiness today in Portage. We'll have a high of 23 degrees, feeling slightly warmer with the humidity, and the UV index will be high at 7. Those clouds will stick around throughout the night, and we'll have a low of 12 degrees. Tomorrow will be another mainly sunny day. We'll have a high of 23 degrees, feeling closer to 27 with the humidity, and the UV index will be high again. Tomorrow night, we'll see some clouds with a low of 13. And looking ahead to Wednesday, another sunny and warm day with a high of 25. Stay weather ready, stream us anytime, anywhere, download our Portage online app. I'm Marissa McFadden.

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We get it. So are we. Gathering news and telling stories about our community. Now, for busy folks like us, all the news of the day comes in one handy-dandy email. 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

0: That's Terry Clark. The world needs a drink. Here on CFRY 920, I'm Chris Kitchen with you in this 1 o'clock hour. It is Monday afternoon. I want to thank everybody who called in to the CFRY General Store this afternoon. CFRY General Store is presented by Sweat and Small Engines of Eli. And we do it every Monday, Wednesday, and Friday from 1:10 to 1:30. We'll be back this Wednesday at 1:10. If you've got anything you want to buy or sell, rent, trade, swap, or even give away.
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And she said, you know, I used to think you cared about my feelings, but I guess I found out I was dreaming. And you can keep on trying and keep on crying, but I think I'd rather

0: She spent the summer there, a couple houses down.
1: That was The One That Got Away by Jake Owen on CFRY. Good afternoon. It's the 2 o'clock hour. I'm Tristan Sokolowski, and thank you for spending part of your Monday here on CFRY. Hopefully your Monday has been treating you well so far. We're into the afternoon now, which means lunch is probably behind you. The morning rush is over and you reach that point where you're thinking about what's left on the to-do list. Maybe you got a busy afternoon ahead, or maybe you're already thinking about getting home and enjoying a little bit of summer. Either way, I'll try to keep you company for the next hour with some great music and a little bit of conversation. And if you've been outside today, you've probably noticed it's a pretty nice August day. I'll try to get you another round of a weather update coming up, along with some things happening around Portage this week. But for now, here's Carried Away by Chad Brownlee.

0: That was My Arms Stay Open All Night by Tanya Tucker on CFRY. Well, here's your Monday afternoon weather. We're starting off looking pretty good. We're going to be seeing a high of 23 degrees, but the humidex at 27 today. And that UV index is still pretty high at 7. So if you're spending time outdoors this afternoon, remember that sunscreen. And tonight we'll see mainly cloudy skies before clearing overnight, and the northwest wind will become light this evening and will drop down to a low of 12 degrees. So overall, a pretty comfortable summer day, not too hot, a little bit of wind and some clouds moving in as we get later into the afternoon. I'm Tristan Sokolowski, and let's keep it right here for more great music coming your way in just a few minutes.
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7: Increasing cloudiness today in Portage. We'll have a high of 23 degrees, feeling slightly warmer with the humidity, and the UV index will be high at 7. Those clouds will stick around throughout the night and we'll have a low of 12 degrees. Tomorrow will be another mainly sunny day. We'll have a high of 23 degrees, feeling closer to 27 with the humidity, and the UV index will be high again. Tomorrow night we'll see some clouds with a low of 13. And looking ahead to Wednesday, another sunny and warm day with a high of 25. Stay weather ready, stream us anytime, anywhere, download our Portage online app. I'm Marissa McFadden.

0: That was Pick Me Up by Brett Kessel on CFRY. If you're a parent, grandparent, or caregiver, there's an infant CPR and first aid workshop happening tomorrow at the Family Resource Center. It's starting at 7 p.m. Tuesday, August 11th. The cost is $25 per person or pay what you're able. There's no certificate issued and there's no child care provided. Registration is available online. It's one of those skills that hopefully you never have to use, but having some basic knowledge of what to do during an emergency can be incredibly valuable. So if there's something you've been meaning to learn or refresh, that's happening locally tomorrow night. I'm Tristan Sokolowski, and let's keep it right here for more great music coming your way in just a few minutes.
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6: Increasing cloudiness today in Portage. We'll have a high of 23 degrees, feeling slightly warmer with the humidity, and the UV index will be high at 7. Those clouds will stick around throughout the night, and we'll have a low of 12 degrees. Tomorrow will be another mainly sunny day. We'll have a high of 23 degrees, feeling closer to 27 with the humidity, and the UV index will be high again. Tomorrow night, we'll see some clouds with a low of 13. And looking ahead to Wednesday, another sunny and warm day with a high of 25. Stay weather ready, stream us anytime, anywhere, download our Portage Online app. I'm Marissa McFadden.

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0: That was Just Another Woman in Love by Anne Marie on CFRY. And we're getting close to 3 o'clock here on CFRY, so thank you so much for spending part of your Monday afternoon with me. Here's a quick reminder of what's coming up around Porch this week. Tomorrow night is the Infant CPR and First Aid Workshop at the Family Resource Center. Wednesday is Beating Circle at Huddle Portage. And Thursday morning, there's Growing Up Green at the Island for kids ages 2 to 6. Plus, the Portage Regional Library has plenty of pirate-themed activities happening throughout the week, and their 48th annual summer book sale will continue until August 29th. So hopefully you get the chance to enjoy some of the summer weather today, even if it's just for a few minutes. But we'll try to keep the music going here on CFRY to help you get through the rest of your Monday afternoon.
1: 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January, $805.90, up $17.10. Spring wheat, Minneapolis, September, $6.72. Hard red winter wheat, September, $262. Wheat, September, $642.25, up $2.50. Corn, September, $438.75, down a quarter. Oats, September, $321.75, up $11. Soybeans, August, $1,161.25, up $4.75. Soybean meal, August, $308, down 10 cents. Soybean oil, August, $69.62, up $1.46. Feeder cattle, August, $350.52. 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Lean hogs, August, $95.75. The Canadian dollar is 71 cents, and crude oil, West Texas Intermediate, 78.17. For Golden West, I'm Glendale Allen Vossler.
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0: That's Blake Shelton opening up our 3 o'clock hour, Nobody But Me. Hey, good afternoon, Dana Grace with you just for a short while here on CFRY. Hopefully your day going well so far. We'll keep the music rolling. Tennille Towns, Doc Walker, and Southern Pacific, they're all on the way. When I come back, we'll talk sports.
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0: Honey, I Dare You. Doc Walker in there too. Dana Grace with you on your Monday afternoon. Your local forecast up shortly, but let's talk Portage Padres. They are one win away from making it three straight Santa Clara Baseball League championships. The Padres took game two last Wednesday, beating the Plumas Pirates 13-12 on a walk-off. Now they head to Plumas this Wednesday for Game 3, a chance to close out the series and bring home another championship. But the Pirates, they could have some momentum of their own. Plumas coming off a busy weekend at the Senior AA Provincial Championships, so they'll be coming into Game 3 with plenty of baseball under their belts. As for tonight's action, the Toronto Tempo visit the Atlanta Dream in the WNBA, tip-off at 7 p.m. And in the major leagues, the Boston Red Sox are in Toronto to face the Blue Jays, first pitch set for 6:07.
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12: Increasing cloudiness today in Portage. We'll have a high of 23 degrees, feeling slightly warmer with the humidity, and the UV index will be high at 7. Those clouds will stick around throughout the night, and we'll have a low of 12 degrees. Tomorrow will be another mainly sunny day. We'll have a high of 23 degrees, feeling closer to 27 with the humidity, and the UV index will be high again. Tomorrow night, we'll see some clouds with a low of 13. And looking ahead to Wednesday, another sunny and warm day with a high of 25. Stay weather ready, stream us anytime, anywhere, download our Portage online app. I'm Marissa McFadden.

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0: It's Real Country Radio, CFRY. Mackenzie Porter there with About You. Dana Grace here. And I don't know about you, but it's starting to sound like late summer out there. Is anyone else's houses being infiltrated by crickets and they're chirping? I know it's not just me. But you know what? Of all the insects we've had to deal with this season, and it has been quite the season. I heard rumor of sellouts of mosquito spray in some places. Anyway, of all the insects we cohabitate with, in my humble opinion, the cricket is the least upsetting. It's annoying, maybe, especially when they're making noise, or if you catch them out of the corner of your eye and mistake them as something that bites, like a spider or whatever, it'll give you a little fright. But in the end, they fit much more nicely into the harmless category than, say, our ticks, our mosquitoes, our black flies, our horse flies, our spiders, and, you know, all the other ones that I probably don't even know about and hope to never know about. Anyway, I know that I promised I wouldn't talk about looming fall all too much, but that cricket sound, it is just another reminder. If you've got something on your summer bucket list, you best get it scheduled. Just a couple weeks of August left. Your local forecast on the way, George. Straight after that, it's Real Country Radio, CFRY.
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6: Increasing cloudiness today in Portage. We'll have a high of 23 degrees, feeling slightly warmer with the humidity, and the UV index will be high at 7. Those clouds will stick around throughout the night, and we'll have a low of 12 degrees. Tomorrow will be another mainly sunny day. We'll have a high of 23 degrees, feeling closer to 27 with the humidity, and the UV index will be high again. Tomorrow night, we'll see some clouds with a low of 13. And looking ahead to Wednesday, another sunny and warm day with a high of 25. Stay weather ready. 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

0: 920 AM CFRY. That's Carolyn Don Johnson with Georgia. We also heard from George Strait. We're making our way to the top of the hour. That means your local news. It also means it's time for me to say goodbye for the afternoon. Matt Schrader heading in to carry you through to 6 o'clock.
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0: Keith Urban and Days Go By here on CFRY 920. With it already being August, 10 days throughout August already. It feels like August just started maybe last night. We're already on August the 10th. Boy, oh boy, when it's summer, do days ever go by. I was just talking to my mom yesterday. She is a school teacher. Her break a little shorter than mine, but she was saying every single year it feels like August creeps up on you and it goes by so unbelievably fast. So if you're planning on doing something this summer and you haven't gotten to it, make sure you do before it's too late, because September is right around the corner. Summer break is almost over. And if you've got kids, maybe that's a good thing. But if you're a parent, maybe you just want to enjoy it a little longer. So make sure you do that. Couple weekends left, and enjoy those weekends while you still can.
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0: Can't Stop Love, Marty Stewart here on CFRY 920. You know, today is National Lazy Day. Congratulations, happy Lazy Day to those who celebrate. I was online yesterday and I saw that some restaurants are doing free delivery today for that exact reason. It is National Lazy Day, but today is not only National Lazy Day. There's this website called Days of the Year where it tells you 8 holidays that are going on the day of. We got Vlogging Day, World Lion Day, National S'mores Day, Skyscraper Appreciation Day, National Spoil Your Dog Day, and Afternoon Tea Week, of course, as well as National Lazy Day. Of all of those things you want to celebrate, which one would you celebrate personally? I'm going to go National Lazy Day. Today is my day to be lazy. I had a long last couple of weeks, didn't get much sleep, so I'm hoping tonight I feel lazy and I hit that hay and I go straight to sleep.
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0: Tonight it'll be mainly cloudy and it will clear before the morning. Winds northwest at 20 kilometers an hour, becoming light later this evening, and a low of 12. Tomorrow on Tuesday, it'll be mainly sunny, a high of 23, but with the humidex 27 and a UV index of 7 or high. Tomorrow night, there will be cloudy periods with a low of 13. On Wednesday, it'll be sunny with a high of 25, and Wednesday night, it'll be clear with a low of 11. And on Thursday, it'll be sunny, high of 24, and Thursday night, it'll be cloudy with a low of 14. On Friday, it'll be cloudy with a 40% chance of showers, a high of 23, and Friday night, it'll be cloudy with a 60% chance of showers and a low of 14. On Saturday, it's quite the opposite. Cloudy with 60% chance of showers throughout the day, high of 22. Saturday night, there will be cloudy periods with a 40% chance of showers and a low of 14. Local news, local sports, and local weather. 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

0: Trippin' on Us. Lindsay L here on CFRY 920. You know, trippin' is a very, very, very youthful thing to say these days. A lot of new youthful words that even me in my 20s, I'm still trying to pick up. Give you words like riz, words like insane. There's a whole bunch of them. I can't even think of them on the top of my head. We've got like 6, 7, all those things. Still don't fully understand them. But, you know, me having a niece and all now, I'm trying to pick up on it more and more. I'm 20. I shouldn't be too out of tune with the kids, but I'm trying my absolute best. But Trippin' on Us, Lindsay L, some great music. And we got some more great music coming up after this short break.
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0: Tonight it'll be mainly cloudy and it will clear before the morning. Winds northwest at 20 kilometers an hour, becoming light later this evening, and a low of 12. Tomorrow on Tuesday it'll be mainly sunny, high of 23, but with the humidex 27 and a UV index of 7 or high. Tomorrow night there will be cloudy periods with a low of 13. On Wednesday it'll be sunny with a high of 25, and Wednesday night it'll be clear with a low of 11. And on Thursday it'll be sunny, high of 24, and Thursday night it'll be cloudy with a low of 14. On Friday it'll be cloudy with a 40% chance of showers, a high of 23, and Friday night it'll be cloudy with a 60% chance of showers and a low of 14. On Saturday, it's quite the opposite. Cloudy with 60% chance of showers throughout the day, high of 22. Saturday night, there will be cloudy periods with a 40% chance of showers and a low of 14. Local news, local sports, and local weather. 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

0: Johnny Reed, and thank you here on CFRY 920. You know, some foods are way better as leftovers than they are as just regular foods at dinner table, day of. There's a lot of foods I can just think of at the top of my head where I'm like, I would rather have that as leftovers than just hot. Because there's some meals as leftovers that just push off to the side to say, no, I do not want those. Spaghetti being one of the ones that I would eat a lot for leftovers. And I know we all have some foods we'd like to have for leftovers, especially on days we don't feel like cooking. And it being National Lazy Day today, if you don't feel like cooking, make sure you check the fridge because there could be something in there that wasn't in there previously. We all know we love to look at the fridge multiple times to see if there's anything new in there. Funny enough, there never is. Stay tuned though, because we got some more music coming up now after this short break.
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1: Shotgun, everybody getting for the long run. 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

0: Damn Straight by Scotty McCreery here on CFRY 920. Now, there's some pretty fun things going on this week in and around Portage. And if you want to see for yourself what's going on or just looking for something to do throughout the week, check out the Portage Online Events Calendar. A lot of fun stuff on there. And coming up this Thursday, we have the Nerf Extravaganza by the Prairie Fusion Arts parking lot. A lot of fun. They'll have Nerf guns and everything ready for you there. If you wanted to sign up, children's ages 8 through 13, $15. Youth and adults, $14. It's a lot of fun stuff. They say compete in a variety of games and formats and prizes awarded for skills, teamwork, and achievements. I'm going to have to sign up for myself when I'm done work that day. It goes from 3 o'clock all the way till 6 o'clock. A lot of fun stuff going on this week. And that is probably the highlight for me. I'm going to make sure I go over there. So if you want to do a quick interview, make sure to see me over there in the Prairie Fusion Arts parking lot during this fun week filled with entertainment. Make sure, check the Portage Online events calendar for more.
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0: Tanya Tucker, if your horn ain't busy tonight on CFRY 920. Do you ever think what the weirdest things people consider normal is? We have this thing in our family where our mother loves to say, better weird than normal, because she describes all of us kids as weird. I don't think she's ever thought any one of us is normal. We have our moments where we act normal, but none of us are. And who doesn't love some weird in their life? But what is the weirdest thing you would consider normal? For me, the weirdest thing I'd consider normal, I think, would have to be dogs swimming in water. I mean, that's considered normal to me because my dogs are pretty weird. I don't know if that's normal for every dog, but our dogs absolutely love it. Peanut and Duke will swim to their heart's content, and they won't stop for nothing or nobody.
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0: Tonight, it'll be mainly cloudy and it will clear before the morning. Winds northwest at 20 kilometers an hour, becoming light later this evening, and a low of 12. Tomorrow on Tuesday, it'll be mainly sunny, a high of 23, but with the humidex 27 and a UV index of 7 or high. Tomorrow night, there will be cloudy periods with a low of 13. On Wednesday, it'll be sunny with a high of 25, and Wednesday night, it'll be clear with a low of 11. And on Thursday, it'll be sunny, high of 24, and Thursday night, it'll be cloudy with a low of 14. On Friday, it'll be cloudy with a 40% chance of showers, a high of 23, and Friday night, it'll be cloudy with a 60% chance of showers and a low of 14. On Saturday, it's quite the opposite. Cloudy with 60% chance of showers throughout the day, high of 22. Saturday night, there will be cloudy periods with a 40% chance of showers and a low of 14. Local news, local sports, and local weather. 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

0: Something We Shouldn't Do by Chad Brownlee here on CFRY 920. It's Google Feud time today. It's a game where Google auto-completes your search. So, what do you think the most searched words are after the four words, can you train A? Can you train A? What do you think would go after that in Google's auto-complete search engine? So when you're typing something, it'll try to figure out what the rest of it is based off of who searches it the most. I'll give you 3 seconds. 3, 2, 1. Let's go take a look at the answers. Can you train a cat? That's a good one. Number two is, can you train a dog to use a litter box? I don't know why someone would do that, but it's interesting. Can you train a cat like a dog? Number three. Number four, can you train a snake? Number five is, can you train a bunny? If you've got any of those, hopefully you got one, because some of those were pretty common. Congrats. You win. You are a winner for Google Feud today. Celebrate
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0: Tonight, it'll be mainly cloudy and it will clear before the morning. Winds northwest at 20 kilometers an hour, becoming light later this evening, and a low of 12. Tomorrow on Tuesday, it'll be mainly sunny, a high of 23, but with the humidex 27 and a UV index of 7 or high. Tomorrow night, there will be cloudy periods with a low of 13. On Wednesday, it'll be sunny with a high of 25, and Wednesday night, it'll be clear with a low of 11. And on Thursday, it'll be sunny, high of 24, and Thursday night, it'll be cloudy with a low of 14. On Friday, it'll be cloudy with a 40% chance of showers, a high of 23, and Friday night, it'll be cloudy with a 60% chance of showers and a low of 14. On Saturday, it's quite the opposite, cloudy with 60% chance of showers throughout the day, high of 22. Saturday night, there will be cloudy periods with a 40% chance of showers and a low of 14. Local news, local sports, and local weather. 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

0: I'm So Over Getting Over You by Kira Isabella here on CFRY 920. It's a common theme now, the breakup season. I guess breakup season is all throughout the year, but for lots of people, it is end of summer, right where school is about to start. For those graduating high school, going off in different directions than their partner, always an interesting time. I'm So Getting Over You could be something a lot of people are hearing right around now, but for most of us, it's I'm So Getting Over thinking of Christmas, not Christmas, thinking of winter creeping up on us. No more sunny days, but lucky for us, the rest of the week is looking relatively sunny. On Tuesday, Wednesday, and Thursday, 23 degrees, 25 and 24. Friday and Saturday, we have a very good chance of showers. And on Sunday, 24 again. I'm curious if we will see those 30 degrees come back up. Because man, oh man, do I already miss them. We got more music coming up now after this short break.
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4: Tonight it'll be mainly cloudy and it will clear before the morning. Winds northwest at 20 kilometers an hour, becoming light later this evening, and a low of 12. Tomorrow on Tuesday it'll be mainly sunny, a high of 23 but with the humidex 27 and a UV index of 7 or high. Tomorrow night there will be cloudy periods with a low of 13. On Wednesday it'll be sunny with a high of 25 and Wednesday night it'll be clear with a low of 11. And on Thursday, it'll be sunny, high of 24, and Thursday night, it'll be cloudy with a low of 14. On Friday, it'll be cloudy with a 40% chance of showers, a high of 23, and Friday night, it'll be cloudy with a 60% chance of showers and a low of 14. On Saturday, it's quite the opposite, cloudy with 60% chance of showers throughout the day, high of 22. Saturday night, there will be cloudy periods with a 40% chance of showers and a low of 14. Local news, local sports, and local weather. 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
6: Tonight, it'll be mainly cloudy and it will clear before the morning. Winds northwest to 20 kilometers an hour, becoming light later this evening, and a low of 12. Tomorrow on Tuesday, it'll be mainly sunny, a high of 23, but with the humidex 27 and a UV index of 7 or high. Tomorrow night, there will be cloudy periods with a low of 13. On Wednesday, it'll be sunny with a high of 25, and Wednesday night, it'll be clear with a low of 11. And on Thursday, it'll be sunny, high of 24, and Thursday night, it'll be cloudy with a low of 14. On Friday, it'll be cloudy with a 40% chance of showers, a high of 23, and Friday night, it'll be cloudy with a 60% chance of showers and a low of 14. On Saturday, it's quite the opposite. Cloudy with 60% chance of showers throughout the day, high of 22. Saturday night, there will be cloudy periods with a 40% chance of showers and a low of 14. Local news, local sports, and local weather. 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